0: this in December in the mid-year update, and we will do it again in May.
1: Meantime, the public service sector is reportedly facing a cull as numbers have grown from 41,000 people to around 213,000. Land near six ports from Brisbane to Townsville has been unlocked to the private sector, with expressions of interest now open to the industry to develop oil refineries and fuel storage facilities. Queensland Premier David Crisafulli says it's paramount we restore fuel security to the nation.
2: My view is never again should we be in the position that we have seen, where we are so vulnerable to what happens in the Middle East. We're at the end of a global supply chain, and the chaos that we've seen in recent months must be a line in the sand that says we as a state and a nation need to take charge, control our own destiny and our own sovereignty.
1: Premier Crisafulli is also calling for a national dashboard to give real-time updates about supply levels. The first public hearings in the Royal Commission into the Bondi Beach terror attack are underway this morning. Nelson Scott reports.
3: Witnesses will soon be called before Commissioner Virginia Bell to give evidence on their lived experiences of anti-Semitism and fracturing social cohesion. The inquiry is aimed at examining the rise of hate and extremism towards Jewish Australians in the wake of the Bondi tragedy. Alex Rivchen from the Executive Council of Australian Jury will be the first to take the stand, and hopes the proceedings will shine a light on the suffering of his community.
4: Of Jews being excluded, abused.
3: Today's hearings follow the release of the Commission's interim report on improving our national security infrastructure. In Canberra, Nelson Scott.
1: To NRL, Knights coach Justin Holbrook has hailed his side's last gasp defence to deny Rabbitohs star Latrell Mitchell a match-winning try in yesterday's 42-38 thriller. Holbrook says their desperation saved the game.
5: I think we had seven or eight guys in the frame there, which would probably need to stop the trill. We may need a nine, but we did it and got a win.
1: Round nine wrapped up with the Sharks beating the Tigers 52-10 before Penrith beat Manly 18-16 to end Kieran Foran's unbeaten streak. That's the latest news and sport. I'm Naomi Millam.
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8: The Spirit of Tasmania 5 has arrived in Geelong after a seven-week voyage from Scotland. A Canadian tourist has been charged with drink driving after allegedly blowing more than three times the legal limit on a Hobart highway. And new traffic lights on Hobart's Brooker Highway are being fine-tuned as students head back to school, with State Growth saying delays are possible as traffic patterns settle. For more of the latest and to be notified when news breaks in your area, download the free Pulse Tasmania app today.
6: Pulse Tasmania. News that's Tassie as.
9: And now for the good news from 2 Timothy chapter 4. For the time will come when people will not put up with sound doctrine. Instead, to suit their own desires, they will gather around them a great number of teachers who say what their itching ears want to hear. They will turn their ears away from the truth and turn aside to myths.
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9: 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We've had some beautiful weather the last couple of weeks. Seasonally high temperatures, but it is going to cool down over the next few days. Today, possible showers in 21. Tomorrow, partly cloudy in 18. Wednesday, showers increasing 19. And Thursday, showers increasing a top of only 13 for Thursday.

0: Ultra 106.5, it's a week away. In fact, less than a week on Sunday. Hope you've got something lovely planned for Mother's Day. If you don't, here at Ultra 106.5, we're definitely here to help and make it extra special. 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
1: Wait, she's been spending a lot more time helping us out this year. 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She's been there for us to help cook foods, take care of the kids, just anything and everything, and it's been fantastic having her around this year.
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0: is the name of that track, as you heard, and it's coming up after Emily Sandé next. Highs and Lows here on Ultra 106.5. 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

0: A few years ago, I moved in with a new flatmate. It was a great place to live, apart from one problem. Her TV was broken. We tried everything to fix it, but nothing worked. It must be because we lived at the bottom of a hill where the reception was poor. We would just have to live with bad TV. 6 months later, we moved house to the top of a hill. Finally, we could get back our favourite shows. But when we turned on the TV in our new home, the dreaded fuzzy screen had followed us to the top of the hill. We found out later what the problem was. It's embarrassing to admit, but the reason for the fuzzy reception was because we had forgotten to plug the antenna in. The TV shows were always transmitting. The problem was we weren't tuning in. God's voice is a little like that. He is speaking, but in order to hear him, we need to put up our spiritual antennae. We need to be seeking him, asking him things, and then tuning in to hear him answer. Keep your spiritual antennae up all day, every day. Those who have ears to hear will hear. You've been listening to Tanya Harris of GodConversations.com.
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0: Ultra 106.5, it didn't happen here in Tassie. Rather, this is a headline in the mainland in Queensland.
1: Boys will be boys. It's the phrase that a Brisbane private school principal allegedly used in response to 300 students pelting food and drink at a female teacher.
0: Hopefully your school is doing slightly better than that one in Queensland.

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1: In this bulletin, the world awaits US decisions on next steps in Iran and new data on cash use. With the details, I'm Naomi Millam. Iranian state media reports officials in Tehran have received a response from the US to its latest peace proposal. United States officials have not yet confirmed if it's issued a formal reply, but President Donald Trump indicated over the weekend the proposal was unacceptable to him. Retired US Air Force Commander Glenn Ignazio says it's not just the US president under pressure to reach a deal.
2: Iran is significantly feeling a lot of pain. And the interesting part, something we learned this last week, is Iran hasn't been able to ship their oil out. And they've been trying to store it. And I guess at some point, they're going to have to shut oil wells down. And when they do that, it doesn't come back 100%. It's like only 60%.
1: President Trump says Tehran is desperate to make a deal and the Iranian leadership is split. Foreign Minister Penny Wong says Australia does not need to secure a Plan B option for the AUKUS pact, stressing the defence agreement is meeting its milestones. A former defence official believes the Albanese government should consider a submarine leasing arrangement with Japan to counter the risk the deal collapses. A new survey has found more than 20% of younger Australians are increasingly using cash as a deliberate budgeting tool. Sally Tindall at Canstar says notes and coins aren't going anywhere.
3: The RBA has released its survey that it does every 3 years, and cash use is up to 15%. 50% of Australians, that's half of us, use cash in a typical week. One in four payments under $10 are made in cash.
1: Meantime, UBank says cash stuffing has become more popular, which involves people withdrawing their salary after getting paid and dividing it between envelopes for different spending purposes. A new survey has found 18 to 34-year-olds across the country would preference lower taxes over paying for government services. The Centre for Independent Studies shows 76% of this age group believe it's harder for young Australians to get ahead compared to previous generations. To AFL, Stephen King says confidence at Melbourne has only grown despite an 18-point loss to Sydney at the SCG. The D's cut the margin to 11 points late after trailing by as much as 6 goals in the last quarter.
4: If we play at that level, I'll take on anyone. We've kicked 114 points away from home in 3 quarters of footy, I feel like. So if we put 4 quarters together, it won't faze me who we play. It's us just trying to chase the best version of us.
1: And in NRL, adding insult to injury for the Broncos with Katoni Staggs facing a 3-week suspension. Staggs was hit with a Grade 2 dangerous contact charge for elbowing Hugo Savala during Brisbane's 38-24 loss to Sydney. That's the latest news and sport. I'm Naomi Millam.
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7: The Spirit of Tasmania 5 has arrived in Geelong after a 7-week voyage from Scotland. A Canadian tourist has been charged with drink driving after allegedly blowing more than 3 times the legal limit on a Hobart highway. And new traffic lights on Hobart's Brooker Highway are being fine-tuned as students head back to school, with State Growth saying delays are possible as traffic patterns settle. For more of the latest and to be notified when news breaks in your area, download the free Pulse Tasmania app today.
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8: Now for the good news from Titus chapter 3. But when the kindness and love of God our Saviour appeared, he saved us, not because of righteous things we had done, but because of his mercy.
9: Hun, how's the new showerhead coming along?
10: Nearly there. Just have to... I'm okay.
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8: It's 4 minutes, 4.5 minutes after 11, 16 degrees in Hobart at the moment, top of 21 today, and it's going to be pretty nice day. Possible showers, though, at times. Then tomorrow, cloudy and 18. Wednesday, showers increasing 19. And Thursday, showers increasing 13 for Thursday.

0: Ultra 106.5, we are a Christian radio station. That, of course, means I get the opportunity to click play on, well, Christian music. Jamie McDonald, Ain't No Way is the name of it, in 10 minutes.
1: It's really just about, like, all throughout history and all the stories in the Bible talk about the ways that God showed up for his people in the nick of time. 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And so that's what this song's about. He didn't let me down in the past, and so he's not going to let me down now.
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0: One of the many messages that have come through, one of the many people that have given financially, so just on behalf of us here at Ultra 1065, thank you so much for making sure this radio station stays on air and, of course, offers that positive and purpose-driven alternative.
2: 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In Joshua 3, verse 5, Joshua told the people, "Consecrate yourselves, for tomorrow the Lord will do amazing things among you." 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
3: 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An accident, breakdown or slow traffic and it is on. The impatience, lane changers weaving in and out, braking, accelerating and braking hard again. Come on, a bit of common sense. 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

Kids are natural storytellers, but if they've grown up watching TV, they may need some help to get their creative juices flowing. I'm Deb Sorensen for Focus on the Family Australia. Here are some ideas to help spark your child's imagination. Take turns telling a story, but instead of each person making up their own, try building on the same tale. Each person begins and ends by saying something like, "And you won't believe what happened next." Then the next person has to pick up from where they left off. Another idea is to have your kids write down 10 of their favourite words. Then they have to create a story using all 10 of them. It's not as easy as it sounds, so they'll really have to work at it. Cutting pictures out of magazines is another great story starter. When you're done, put them face down and shuffle them around. Then each person has to pick 3 pictures from the pile and wrap a story around them. For more ideas on growing creative kids, come to families.org.au.

0: 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Mother's Day is coming up, yes, this week, Sunday, less than a week away. And look, we really want to honor those mother-like figures in our lives. We're doing it by simply giving you the chance to win a beautiful pair of UGG boots, thanks to station sponsor Mawson Sheepskin and Opals. This is the perfect gift for that special someone you want to honor on Sunday. So all you have to do is share your story of them.
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Ultra 106.5, myself, Ewan here behind the mic. Pleasure joining you this morning. I'll be back to do it all again tomorrow from 10 o'clock. And the 12 o'clock news bulletin is only minutes.

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1: In this bulletin, the Japanese Prime Minister visiting Australia, public hearings into the Bondi attack underway, and a 10-year plan to tackle obesity. With more, I'm Gareth Stafford. Japanese Prime Minister Sunae Takeuchi is visiting Australia as part of annual talks with Anthony Albanese. The global fuel crisis is expected to dominate talks in Canberra. This is Ms. Takeuchi's first official visit to Australia since taking office in October last year. The first public hearings have begun for the Royal Commission launched in the wake of the Bondi Beach terrorist attack. Members of the Jewish community are outlining their lived experiences with anti-Semitism. Alex Rivchin from the Executive Council of Australian Jewry is one of several community leaders scheduled to give evidence. He says the proceedings are an important step towards eliminating hatred.
2: We have to end the madness in this country, which has allowed extremism and support for terrorism to thrive in plain sight. We have to stop the radicalisation and incitement, and this should hopefully be the start of that process.
1: The government has accepted 14 recommendations handed down in an interim report from the commissioner last week. Paediatricians hope the development of a 10-year plan to reduce obesity rates in children will help shift family eating patterns. The Generation Australia program responds to new analysis showing a child's health is now worse than that of their parents. Professor Melissa Wake from the Murdoch Children's Research Institute says early eating patterns typically continue into adulthood.
3: If we all looked after our weight, ate healthily, moved more, got more sleep, looked after our blood pressure, our lipids, all those things that we know we should do, and yet probably only about 1% of Australian adults do it.
1: Ms. Wake says children these days are growing up in a world where it's harder to be healthy than ever before. Australians are being reminded to check in on the health of our heart during Heart Week. Experts say reviewing diet and exercise is a good start. Victor Chang Institute's Professor Jason Kovacic says many other things contribute to a healthy heart.
4: Blood pressure, our cholesterol, our glucose levels. It's about not smoking. It's about attention to getting enough sleep. A whole spectrum of things we really need to all be doing to optimise our heart health.
1: Meantime, researchers are testing whether a sleep support program can get children to sleep a minimum of 30 minutes extra a night in a bid to improve their heart health. The team is using an app which will include bedtime before 9 p.m. and keeping electronics out of the bedroom. To sport, and in the AFL, the Suns have had a win to wrap up round 8 of the AFL. Gold Coast's Jamari Ugal-Hagen kicking 3 goals in the 20-point win over GWS. Coach Damien Hardwick says they worked hard in tough conditions.
5: It was a mature performance. I thought it was gritty, not necessarily pretty. And sometimes they're the games you need to win.
1: In the other game yesterday, Melbourne pushed the Swans hard, eventually going down by 17 points. That's the latest news and sport. I'm Gareth Stafford.
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8: The Spirit of Tasmania 5 has arrived in Geelong after a 7-week voyage from Scotland. A Canadian tourist has been charged with drink driving after allegedly blowing more than 3 times the legal limit on a Hobart highway. And new traffic lights on Hobart's Brooker Highway are being fine-tuned as students head back to school, with State Growth saying delays are possible as traffic patterns settle. For more of the latest and to be notified when news breaks in your area, download the free Pulse Tasmania app today.
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9: Now for the good news from Titus chapter 3. He saved us through the washing of rebirth and renewal by the Holy Spirit, whom he poured out on us generously through Jesus Christ our Saviour, so that having been justified by his grace, we might become heirs, having the hope of eternal life.
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11: 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My old clunker's costing me a fortune to run.
10: Blimey, Mrs. Harrison. 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Excessive noise, costly repairs, unusually high energy costs, and uneven heating are signs it's time to get a Daikin.
11: I know what's coming.
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9: 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Weather's looking pretty good today. Slight chance of some showers around the place. 21 for Hobart. Tomorrow, partly cloudy and 18. Wednesday, showers increasing 19 and fairly wintry on Thursday by the looks of it. Showers increasing and 13 on Thursday.
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9: G'day Lunchbox, it's Scotty here on this Monday afternoon to host this next hour. It's called the 80s Lunchbox. It's just a whole stack of 80s music. And, well, this guy was lead singer for a band called Van Halen, and then he went solo, and he released a song in 1987 from his Skyscraper album. This is David Lee Roth and Just Like Paradise.

John Waiten, missing you. This is Ultra 6.5. It's the 80s Lunchbox. And this next song was from one of the biggest albums of the 1980s. It was from Def Leppard, an album called Hysteria. And it's funny because it wasn't one of the bigger hits from the album. I think it's one of the better hits, better songs, I should say, from the album. But for me, it just brings back a bunch of memories because I was in a band in the early 90s and we were kind of doing, you know, pubs and clubs and all that sort of stuff at the time. And this was always our final song of the night. And so we'd do it and then we'd say, oh, that's it, good night, you know, have a great night. And then we'd play this and then we'd sing it. And the lead singer would go off stage and leave the stage. And then we'd just keep playing for ages, just playing music. And it was just, you know, guitarist to be playing some solos and stuff. It was just a fun song and it brings back lots of memories for him. But this is Def Leppard. It's called Hysteria.

It's Bee Gees and you win again. It's the 80s lunchbox on Ultra 106.5. That one from 1987. And Rick Ocasek, he was the lead singer of The Cars, and then he started stepping away from The Cars in the mid-1980s. And this was his biggest song as a solo singer. The nice thing about it is one of his bandmates from The Cars actually is singing the backing vocals on this too, Benjamin Orr. So this is Rick Ocasek, Emotion in Motion.

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Perhaps you're facing something difficult and would appreciate prayer support. 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

That's Blondie. The tide is high. This is Zog 26.5. This next song is said to be written about Tasmanian-born Hollywood star Errol Flynn. And it's interesting because it's a song called Errol, obviously, by Australian Crawl, released in 1981. But it's about the story of a wealthy, flamboyant man who's living a secret double life. So they say it's about Errol Flynn. I don't actually know much about Errol Flynn other than that he was born in Tasmania. And I believe I was also born in the same hospital as he was as well. By night, he moves through a very different hidden world than that respectable upper-class man. And this is what the song is about. I don't know. I can't even tell anything about Errol Flynn's story, but this is called Errol. This is Australian Crawl.

0: That's Berlin and No More Words. It's 18 minutes away from one. Linda Bailey real soon. Talking about a spider's perspective. I'm not sure I want to hear that one. But coming up in 60 seconds, Harold Faltermeyer.
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There's a spider that's decided to take up residence in the side rearview mirror of my car. I'm not a huge fan of spiders, so each morning I remove the web. However, the next morning I'll arrive at my car to find a beautifully constructed web all over again. While it's slightly annoying, I have to give the spider points for being so persistent. I think we've actually forgotten to be persistent. We get frustrated when our internet page takes a couple of seconds to load and when we have to wait a couple of minutes at our fast food chain. Nehemiah from the Bible was persistent. When he discovered that things were not right with some of his people, he placed himself before the Lord for a few days. Now, I'm lucky enough to give God 5 minutes of my day to pray, and yet here is Nehemiah praying and fasting for days. It's important for us to see that God is not there just for our instant gratification, but there's purpose and learning in our perseverance. I'm Linda Bailey from dailydevotions.com.au.

0: Bruce Hornsby and the Range and the Way It Is. It's 9 minutes away from one. That's it for me. John's in next. Still to come this hour, though, music from Dire Straits. And in 60 seconds from now, Tom Petty and the Heartbreakers. Have a great day.
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1: In this bulletin, next week's budget set to see a drop in spending, Victorian teachers suspend their strike action, and a broadcasting icon to be farewelled. With more, I'm Gareth Stafford. Next Tuesday's budget is expected to show savings being made as a new poll reveals a lift in the Prime Minister's popularity. Here's Nine's federal political editor, Michael Packey.
2: The latest Redbridge poll published in the Financial Review shows Anthony Albanese has managed to get some voters back on side. His personal standing has improved over the past month, mainly on the back of the government's handling of the fuel crisis. But whether this can be sustained remains to be seen, with next Tuesday's budget the key test. Treasury has today revealed the financial blueprint will show the government is saving more than it spends. Redbridge says after preferences, Labor retains a lead of up to 10 points against both One Nation and the Coalition.
1: Michael Packey reporting. Victorian Premier Jacinta Allan has welcomed a decision by teachers to back down from strike action planned on Budget Day tomorrow. The Education Union will suspend its planned stop work action for 2 weeks, maximise its chances of securing a 35% pay rise over 3 years. The Premier says talks are continuing.
3: I'm pleased to see the reports this morning from the Australian Education Union that they are putting a hold on their planned industrial action, and I think families would be relieved to see that, and it's a demonstration that the negotiations have been going strongly.
1: Reports suggested last week that a 28% pay rise offer had been put forward, but both the government and the union have denied that figure has been mentioned. Thousands of union workers have taken to the streets for the annual Labor Day march in Queensland. The Queensland Council of Unions is calling on the state government to bin plans to alter worker safety and compensation laws. The life of late broadcasting icon Dennis Cometti will be honoured at a state memorial at Optus Stadium later today. Radio host Mark Reddings is the MC of the service and says plenty of people will be sharing their memories of Dennis.
4: The likes of the Premier Roger Cook speaking. We have Les Fong, captain of West Perth, when Dennis was coaching them in the early 80s. Basil Zemplis as well. And there's a message from Kerry Stokes, of course, the longtime chairman of the Seven Network. It should be hopefully a lovely afternoon, and I'm absolutely privileged to be the MC.
1: The event will also be broadcast live on television this afternoon. To sport, and Manly's interim coach isn't panicking, despite his winning streak in the role coming to an end. Seagulls went down to the Panthers 18-16 in a tight contest to wrap up the round's NRL action. Kieran Foran says he can't fault the effort from his side.
5: Said to the guys in there, that's as good an effort as I've seen. We're obviously disappointed because we felt like we were right in it and had a chance to walk away with the win.
1: In the other games, Cronulla beat the Tigers 52-10, while the Knights held off a fast-finishing South Sydney 42-38. That's the latest news and sport. I'm Gareth Stafford.
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8: Tasmanian firefighters will walk off some duties from Tuesday after pay talks with the state government broke down. An investigation has found this year's Hobart Cup was run 37 metres short after track staff relied on a faulty spreadsheet that contained incorrect measurements. And new traffic lights on Hobart's Brooker Highway are being fine-tuned as students head back to school, with State Growth saying delays are possible as traffic patterns settle. For more of the latest and to be notified when news breaks in your area, download the free Pulse Tasmania app today.
6: Pulse Tasmania. News that's Tassie as.
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9: 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Thank you for your company. 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

0: Ultra 106.5, Chris Tomlin alongside Adele. Hello from about 10 years back from the station that brings a positive perspective to Hobart. Scotty is back tomorrow for Brekkie. 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Hit the website, ultra106five.com, or you can phone it in 6231 1065. 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And Scotty does a draw every morning around 8 a.m. right in the middle of Brekkie, the most positive way to start your day. 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

Ultra 106.5 DC Talk plus Joe Camilleri with Vika and Linda Bull, The Black Sorrows, Chain to the Wheel from 1993. Dave is in after three with Afternoon Drive. Here's Somber, 12 to 12.

0: Amy Bentley Lambin in Encounter magazine recently reflected on a 15th century painting of the Resurrection by Piero della Francesca. She notes how the background behind the resurrected Jesus features a landscape teeming with life and growth and colour on one side, but barrenness on the other. The risen Christ, she says, stands perfectly in the very centre of that painting, seeming to victoriously straddle two very different worlds. Jesus gives everything texture and meaning. He catches it all up into himself and holds it there with mercy and tenderness. He promises to be with us wherever we are in the background, life and death, brokenness and wholeness. You're still the only one that feels like home. Resurrection, Amy says, transcends everything, even the rights and wrongs we've done to one another throughout history and do still. The risen Christ stands with us despite any and all of our sufferings.
1: Life, it's full of ups and downs. It's a journey, and we all have questions that need answers. Everyone is looking for real life, hope, truth, and meaning. We're all the same when it all comes down to it. We're all looking for hope when we're going through it. At the end of the day, it's not far away. 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

Ultra 106.5, Caleb and John, Somebody Like Me. News is on the way at 2. But first, let's head back to 1986 with Billy Ocean, There'll Be Sad Songs.

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1: In this bulletin, Australia needing a plan B for a submarine deal, businesses urged to register their SMS IDs, and young people using cash as a budgeting tool. With more, I'm Gareth Stafford. A former senior defence official believes the Australian government should explore a Plan B option with Japan if the AUKUS pact falls through. Richard Gray says Prime Minister Anthony Albanese should ask to lease submarines from Japan amid uncertainty about the US commitment to the defence agreement. Former Senator Rex Patrick says AUKUS has blown out and is well behind schedule.
2: The United States needs to be able to get to 66 submarines to meet its own requirements. It's currently at 48. In order to get to a point where the US can deliver us Virginia-class submarines, they need to be hitting a build rate of 2.3 submarines per annum, and they are at 1.1 and have been there for a decade.
1: Foreign Minister Penny Wong says Australia doesn't need to secure a Plan B, stressing the defence agreement is meeting its milestones. Australian businesses and organisations are being advised to register their branded sender IDs used at the top of an SMS. From July, the word unverified will be displayed if a brand is not registered with their telco. ACMA says the new rules are designed to protect consumers from impersonation scams. A new survey has found more than 20% of younger Australians are increasingly using cash as a deliberate budgeting tool. Sally Tindall from Canstar says cash stuffing is on the rise.
3: Get paid. You go to the ATM, you withdraw your entire salary, seems extreme, right? You take it home and then you put it into different envelopes or folders for certain purposes. And once you've spent that money out of that envelope, that's it. Shop shut. No more spending.
1: It's designed to stop overspending by making cash more visible and tangible rather than relying on digital transactions. Three people have died in a suspected hantavirus outbreak on a cruise ship in the Atlantic Ocean, travelling from Argentina to Cape Verde. One case on board the MV Ondias cruise has been confirmed, with five other suspected cases under investigation. Infection usually occurs due to exposure to rodents. Sport, and in the English Premier League, Manchester United looks set to finish third after a 3-2 win at home against Liverpool. The winner coming in the 77th minute.
4: Headed it down to McAllister. Minho! Tommy Minho! Re-establishes Manchester United's lead, and the Stretford end goes berserk.
1: That audio thanks to Stan Sport. Elsewhere, Tottenham had a crucial 2-1 win away against Aston Villa to jump out of the relegation zone, while Bournemouth crushed Crystal Palace 3-0. And Oscar Piastri has clinched another F1 podium after finishing third in an action-packed Miami Grand Prix. The Aussie started from 7th on the grid to finish behind teammate Lando Norris and Kimi Antonelli. That's the latest news and sport. I'm Gareth Stafford.
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7: Tasmanian firefighters will walk off some duties from Tuesday after pay talks with the state government broke down. An investigation has found this year's Hobart Cup was run 37 metres short after track staff relied on a faulty spreadsheet that contained incorrect measurements. And the Spirit of Tasmania 5 has arrived in Geelong after a 7-week voyage from Scotland. 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
5: 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News that's Tassie as.
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8: 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In the next 60 minutes, new music for Ed Sheeran, some Hootie and the Blowfish, plus David Guetta. Oh, I love this track. 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

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Well, Focus on the Family is back tonight from 10, helping you survive the challenges of family life. 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

Ultra 106.5, Jelly Roll and Karine Leon Lighter from the station that brings a positive perspective to Hobart. Oh, Dave slides in after three to get you home safely. Here's Hootie and the Blowfish.

Ultra 1065, Citizen Way, backing up Hootie, Letter Cry from 1995. Scotty is back tomorrow for Brekkie, Bright and Sparky from 6 a.m. And then Ewan has the morning show. It's the most positive way to start your day, 5 days a week. This is

0: Ultra 106.5, David Guetta and Sam Martin, Lovers of the Sun. News is on the way, then Dave drops in with Afternoon Drive. He'll take you through until 6 this evening. That's it for me. Enjoy your afternoon. DMAs are next.
1: The National Day of Prayer is on Saturday, May 23, 2026. The theme this year is consecration. In Joshua 3 verse 5, Joshua told the people, "Consecrate yourselves, for tomorrow the Lord will do amazing things among you." The call is to surrender and respond to Christ and to be part of the amazing things He is doing. You can join the Zoom prayer meeting, find a local event, or register to host an event at australiapraise.com.au or search up Australia Praise on Facebook.
2: Hi Hayley, how are you?
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It's crossed my mind a couple of times lately how it would have been if he'd showed up here in Australia. I reckon he'd have fitted right in. If there was one thing Jesus couldn't stand, it was stuffed shirts, particularly the religious kind. On one occasion, he really got up their noses, told them they were loading people down by putting laws around laws until the population was in a straitjacket. Not only that, but the elite loved to take the most important seats in church and were pretty much big-noting themselves all over town. Must have been an effective rave because after that, they were looking to bring Jesus down any way they could. And yet there he was, the complete opposite. And he made the religious law of the day seem simple by putting it this way. Just love God with all your heart, soul and mind, and love your neighbour like you love yourself. It's not who you think he is or who you've been told he is, but who Jesus actually is. Why not grab the bestseller of all time and have a look for yourself?

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1: In this bulletin, calls to act now to help promote Indigenous communities, the big freeze launched in Melbourne, and a former New York mayor hospitalised. With more, I'm Gareth Stafford. The federal government says spending restraint will be the key feature of next week's budget rather than tax reform. Higher inflation and soaring commodity prices will help the government bank more in revenue, which will be used to pay down debt. Some property tax incentives will also be reined in, but the changes are expected to be modest. A Northern Territory senator is rejecting suggestions now is not the time to examine broader issues faced by Indigenous communities living in remote camps. Jacinta Nampajimpa-Price is launching a fresh plea for an independent inquiry following the death of a five-year-old girl taken from a town camp in Alice Springs. The Liberal senator says governments have been failing to act for too long.
2: Yes, we are all grieving. Yes, we as her family are all grieving. But this is an issue that I have brought to, I've raised over and over and over and over again.
1: The little girl was also the niece of Senator Price. Three men have been charged with attempting to import more than 10 kilograms of heroin from Thailand into Australia. Border Force officers found the drug in large plastic bags when checking the bags of two of the accused at Sydney Airport. A third man was stopped 2 days later after arriving on a separate flight from Thailand. This year's Big Freeze has been launched, Eddie Summerfield reports.
3: The 12th Big Freeze at the G sees a light blue beanie with the word Big Freeze raised in a snow-like fluffy font, the centrepiece of this year's fundraising efforts. Fight MND spokesperson Beck Danaher says her dad, Neil, is remarkably still fighting.
4: He's defying the odds. Amazing that he's still here with us.
3: $141 million has been raised for motor neuron disease research by the charity. This year we'll also see a hot air balloon float over the city in the lead-up to the King's birthday match. Melbourne's Tom Sparrow and Collingwood's Pat Lipinski on hand for the launch.
5: Every year we're sort of lucky enough to have Neil come and speak to us at the club, and he's so inspiring.
6: It's always a pinch-me moment when you look into the crowd and you see 80 or 90,000 blue beanies.
1: Pat Lipinski finishing that report from Eddie Summerfield. Former New York Mayor Rudy Giuliani is in a critical but stable condition in hospital. The reason hasn't been disclosed. The US president has taken to social media to defend his one-time personal lawyer. He's called the 81-year-old a true warrior and the best mayor in the history of New York City by far. To sport and in tennis, Jannik Sinner has thrashed Alexander Zverev to become the first player to win five straight Masters 1000 events. He took out the Madrid Open in straight sets 6-1, 6-2. And Adelaide United's players will begin preparing for Auckland FC in leg one of their semi-final tie, which will happen in New Zealand on Saturday afternoon. The return leg will be played in Adelaide on Friday week. That's the latest news and sport. I'm Gareth Stafford.
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9: Tasmanian firefighters will walk off some duties from Tuesday after pay talks with the state government broke down. A Canadian tourist has been charged with drink driving after allegedly blowing more than three times the legal limit on a Hobart highway. And new traffic lights on Hobart's Brooker Highway are being fine-tuned as students head back to school, with State Growth saying delays are possible as traffic patterns settle. For more of the latest and to be notified when news breaks in your area, download the free Pulse Tasmania app today.
7: Pulse Tasmania. News that's Tassie as.
10: 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Genesis 1 verse 1. In the beginning, God created the heavens and the earth.
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12: 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I'm very worried. My old clunker's costing me a fortune to run.
11: Blimey, Mrs. Harrison. 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
12: I know what's coming.
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10: And at 3:05, it's a little overcast, but otherwise fine. We had a top of 21 earlier today. At the moment, it's 18 in the city. 18 again tomorrow after a low of 10 and remaining overcast before showers increase on Wednesday, 11 to 19. Thursday, some showers and a light dusting of mountain snow, 7 to 13. And Friday, a light shower and 6 to 15. Coming up this hour, it's today's trivia question. And AI in school, what are the students learning and thinking about AI? We'll answer that question for you in this half hour. Also, it's the Mother's Day 2026 Unsung Hero Competition with that wonderful prize, a beautiful pair of UGG boots, thanks to our station sponsor, Mawson Sheepskin and Opals. You can be part of this by nominating your mum today on 6231 1065 as we listen to Kelly Holiday's Dancing Too.

Avril Lavigne there when you're gone. The time is 13 minutes after 3. Good afternoon and welcome to Drive with Dave for a Monday afternoon, which is May the 4th, most famously known as Star Wars Day. May the 4th be with you, a global celebration of the franchise. Also today, International Firefighters Day.

0: Nathan Tasker there, never too far gone at 20 minutes past three. News just in from the Tasmanian Fire Service that there's a fire that has broken out in Montrose Road, main road in Montrose, in fact, to be more precise. Around about 5 or 6 minutes ago, our fire services are on the scene looking into that. Right now, though, it's our talk topic after school. In the next 60 seconds, we're heading off to the Australian Catholic University to find out what school leavers and university students think about AI and if they're using it.
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0: It's Monday afternoon and time for our talk topic after school. It is school leavers unsure and unprepared for an AI future. Australian Catholic University Professor of Literacies and Digital Cultures, Cathy Mills, is joining us. Cathy, welcome along.
7: Oh, it's lovely to be here.
0: Well, tell us a little bit about the latest findings in relation to university students coming into university and not really knowing a great deal about AI, which surprises me a little because they're normally that age group of the people that take things up early.
7: Yes, I mean, it's an interesting finding because we do have this assumption that young people are digital natives and that they're the ones that are going to be the first to use technologies. And they are in some areas, like video games and a range of other things. But what this survey has found out from the university's admission centre, they found out that actually only one out of five school leavers they've actually not used AI tools at all in the previous month. And 36% of students report using AI less than once a week. And 20% said they use AI more than three times a week, which is a pretty small group.
0: Mm.
7: And these are sort of year 12s that they looked at, or school leavers, those just finished year 12, so around 20,000 school leavers. And so it's actually interesting that that statistic's quite low because I guess a lot of people thought perhaps young people were using AI to do lots of things.
0: Mm. Well, if AI is going to be an important thing in the workplace, it's probably pretty important that you learn it on the way through. Could part of the problem be that the teachers aren't really familiar with AI and aren't doing much with it?
7: Yes. I mean, it's in the curriculum. So the Australian curriculum has added an AI supplement, which says that, you know, as an embedded skill across, integrated across different subjects, not a subject of its own, that young people do need to learn what is AI, like, and how to use it, so both about it and how to use it. But there's not much curriculum development to sort of support teachers. There's not much guidance for teachers to use it. So we're actually doing a lot of that sort of research now, quickly working out what works in schools for young people to help prepare them for the workplaces of the future. Because as you know, AI is changing at a rapid rate. And, you know, there's also those risks that everyone's worried about, and that, I think, slows down some of that innovation.
0: Mm. I can assure you, Cathy, that a number of workplaces at the moment are right in the middle of writing policies in relation to the use of AI and what needs to be checked and what doesn't need to be checked and what it should be used for and what it shouldn't be used for. So it is a developing area, and if offices and businesses are thinking of doing this, it makes sense that kids should be ready to work into that place and go, right, okay, that's the rules, I can follow them and I know how to do it.
7: Exactly. Or this is the software, and this software is safe, and these things that you can do on it are appropriate, and these things are not appropriate. You know, all of those skills. The interesting thing was that a lot of students said that they're keen to understand how to meet that skills gap. So they're identifying that they want to be taught those practical AI skills, and they're actually expecting their university courses to teach them how to do that. So I think that that's really interesting that they have that openness to learning and they're wanting to find out how they can, you know, harness these skills. And that's a big job for universities and also I think high schools as well, to prepare young people for their university and work life.
0: I'm sure in the next 5 or 10 years it'll change dramatically, but it is an area it needs working on now. Australian Catholic University Professor for Literacy and Digital Cultures, Cathy Mills, thank you for joining us on the program today.
7: Lovely to talk to you.

0: Does your house feel like a battleground at the moment? Hi, I'm Rachel Doherty from tweenstoteen.com with some practical parenting tips for the teenage years. The yelling, screaming and wrestling of kids can bring even the best parent unstuck. Put firm limits on how people in your house should speak to each other. It might be time to revisit your family rules and get everyone to agree. Don't just talk about the rules though, line up some consequences for breaking them too. When the sibling wars do break out, push any fight outside. Send them in different directions and offer for them to do some chores if they can't control their feelings. If one child is being picked on, talk to them about walking away and not allowing others to bait them. And don't get drawn into it yourself. When kids are looking for a fight, getting everyone riled up is the ultimate win. So keep as calm as you can and make sure the kids know it's their problem, not yours.
1: For more parenting help, head to tweenstoteen.com. That's tweens, the number two, teen.com.
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Fast approaching 25 to 4 with third day there, and I believe the time is, as mentioned, approaching 25 minutes to 4. Time for us to have today's trivia question. According to Yoda, there are always how many Sith Lords? No more, no less.

0: Joseph O'Brien there with Trust and Fall. It is now 20 minutes to 4. The trivia question today was, according to Yoda, there are always how many Sith Lords? No more, no less. And the answer, 2. It is the rule of 2.
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0: That's Manifest there and Come Back Home at 13 minutes away from 4. We're going back to the year 1998. And would you believe a large number of people gathered in New York to watch the final episode of this show? It went like this.
1: See, now to me, that button is in the worst possible spot.
2: Really?
1: Oh, yeah. The second button is the key button. It literally makes or breaks the shirt. Look at it. It's too high. It's in no man's land.
2: Haven't we had this conversation before?
1: You think?
2: I think we have.
1: Yeah, maybe we have.
0: Yes, it was the last episode of Seinfeld, and the year was 1998. There's been plenty of reruns since, but no reruns for the 1998 song from Spice Girls and Viva Forever.

Being a mum can often be a thankless task. So this Mother's Day, we want to say a big thank you to mums, to our unsung heroes. Let's celebrate them for the things that often go unnoticed, for the 1,001 little things they do for us every single day. And if your mum is no longer with you, we'd love to hear about another special woman in your life you'd like to honour. 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

Natalie Lane and Count It All Joy at 4 minutes away from four. It was a joy this morning for Melissa Warren celebrating a birthday and Kathy Price as well. An even bigger joy for the cake winner, 80-year-old Elaine Maskery. Elaine, congratulations. Ellen, I think it is actually, Ellen Maskery, winning the birthday cake on her 80th birthday. What a marvellous achievement. You share your birthday, the Ultra 1065 nominees, with one Nicholas Natanui. Or Nick Natanui, as he's known, West Coast Eagles football player. I think he's now retired. He's 36. Rory McIlroy, the Northern Irish golfer, who's been in the mix in most of the majors recently. He's 37. And Lance Bass, the member of the US group NSYNC, who today turns 47. So I thought we'd better hear from NSYNC back 26 years ago when they said bye, bye, bye, which will take us to the news at 4.

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1: In this bulletin, the government to start paying down debt, refinery repairs to be completed next month, and report suggests Australians being underpaid super. With more, I'm Gareth Stafford. The federal government says it will use a bigger-than-expected revenue windfall to pay down debt. Higher inflation and soaring commodity prices have helped increase the nation's war chest in the short term. Treasurer Jim Chalmers says he's preparing to deliver a responsible budget next Tuesday.
2: There will be more savings. There will be more spending restraint. We will save more than we spend, and we will bank the upward revisions to revenue as well. We did this in December in the mid-year update, and we will do it again in May.
1: Labor is expected to reduce the number of bureaucrats in Canberra in a bid to reduce costs. Viva Energy says repairs to a processing unit damaged by fire at its Geelong oil refinery will take around 6 weeks to complete. In a statement, the company says it expects the impacted unit to be repaired and returned to operation by June, which should bring petrol production back to 90% capacity. New analysis suggests one in four Australian workers were underpaid their super between 2018 and 2023. Payday super laws will come into effect from July, requiring all employers to pay super at the same time as wages. Super Members Council Chief Executive Misha Schubert says unpaid super hits women, young people and low-income earners the hardest.
3: Unpaid super is a silent pay cut that's costing Australian workers $24.4 billion in the last 5 years alone. This is money Australians have earned but never been paid, and it's leaving millions of Australian workers significantly poorer at retirement.
1: The total of underpayments was over $24 billion. Thousands of union members have shut down the Queensland CBD as they march for Labor Day. The group is calling on the state government to enforce the protection of worker safety and compensation laws. Queensland Council of Unions General Secretary Jacqueline King says every worker deserves to go to work and return safely.
4: Those laws here are now under attack in Queensland by this LNP government. We just want to call them out today. What we are saying is our campaign across this state is hands off our safety laws.
1: Several unions remain locked in wage negotiations with the state government. The sport, and in the AFL, informed Melbourne midfielder Tom Sparrow is keeping his cards close to his chest in regards to his future. Out of contract at season's end, the 25-year-old wouldn't be drawn on a potential move back home to South Australia.
5: Like, I love the club. I'm really happy with the way that we're playing. I think it's really exciting to be a part of. I love the group. I love Kingy. I'm just trying to help this club win games of footy and be a leader for the younger boys in the team. But as far as my contract goes, I just want to keep playing good footy.
1: Sparrow has found more time in the midfield this season following the off-season departure of Clayton Oliver and Christian Petrarca. That's the latest news and sport. I'm Gareth Stafford.
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8: Tasmanian firefighters will walk off some duties from Tuesday after pay talks with the state government broke down. A Canadian tourist has been charged with drink driving after allegedly blowing more than three times the legal limit on a Hobart highway. And new traffic lights on Hobart's Brooker Highway are being fine-tuned as students head back to school, with state growth saying delays are possible as traffic patterns settle. For more of the latest and to be notified when news breaks in your area, download the free Pulse Tasmania app today.
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9: 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You shall not steal, nor deal falsely, nor lie to one another.
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9: And it's 5 minutes past four. Time to have a look at the weather for Hobart today. Very pleasant, 21 degrees. It's got a little more overcast in the last half hour or so, but it's still sitting on 18. Tomorrow, again, overcast 8 to 18. And for Wednesday, a few showers, increasing 11 to 19. Getting colder towards the end of the week. Thursday, showers, mountain snow, 7 to 13. And Friday, a light shower and 6 to 15. Coming up this hour, it's Heart Week. We're going to talk heart health. And we'll also give you a chance to win your mum Mum, a pair of UGG boots, thanks to our station sponsor, Mawson Sheepskin and Opals. To do that, you need to call and nominate Mum on 6231 1065.

0: Olivia Dean there and The Man I Need. It's 12 past four. 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
0: Afternoon Drive with Dave. Great to have your company along as we kick off Heart Week with a new national YouGov research poll commissioned by Uncle Toby's showing that young Australians are not prioritising their heart health. Dr. Jeff Lester is joining us to talk about it. Jeff, welcome along.
2: Thanks for having me. I appreciate your interest.
0: Tell us a little bit about your background.
2: So I'm a vascular and aortic physician in Adelaide. Sorry, in the Alfred, Melbourne, and I'm from Adelaide originally. I became a physician because I had an open heart surgery at the age of 24, my first of four open heart surgeries. And I'm now an associate professor in vascular and aortic medicine in Melbourne. And obviously I work with the Heart Foundation, have done for a few years now, and advocating for heart health and particularly young people getting checked and getting their heart numbers under control. It's obviously a very, very successful campaign and looking to get that message out today as well.
0: Mm. Why is it that heart health and cholesterol are not identifying with Gen Zs? Only 14% say it's a top priority.
2: Yeah, exactly. As you say, about one in seven Gen Z up to the age of 29 are not really prioritising heart health and not being too aware of what their cholesterol is, which is, we need to get more people aware, and obviously the numbers improve as you get a bit older, but only 45% of baby boomers are paying attention either. So it's a bit of a problem. And in order to prevent the development of heart disease, it's important that you know your numbers, and that's the key message of the message of Heart Week this week.
0: Mm. So what do we need to do if we're not paying attention at the moment? How do we lift the game?
2: Yeah, great question. I mean, I guess the main issue, I suppose, that people tend to ignore this subject or Gen Zs, is it out of sight, out of mind? You've never seen a heart attack. You don't know what a heart attack looks like. You perhaps might not know anybody who's had a heart attack. And the age-old saying of not people thinking it's not going to happen to them. People often think it's not going to happen to them. I thought that too until I was 24, and then it happened to me, and it's happened to me another four times since. So I am living proof that it can happen to you. And so knowing your numbers is obviously pretty critical important as part of the Heart Healthy campaign. And those numbers aren't just cholesterol. It's about your blood pressure, your blood sugar. And other things, obviously, that Gen Z are much better at is exercising, but including resistance in that exercise as well. Eating well, starting day with a strong breakfast with something like, rolled oats that contains beta-glucan, which is a fiber-lowering cholesterol, is an easy no-brainer. And, of course, making sure that you're active and being present and knowing your numbers, as I said, is the key part of creating a heart-healthy body.
0: Mm. So what should our listeners do today to make sure that they are heart healthy?
2: As I said, making sure that you're getting plenty of fruit and vegetables, eating a balanced diet, reducing your red meat intake, a Mediterranean diet, lots of fish and fatty fishy oils is a great approach as well. And as I said, tomorrow morning, waking up and getting some oats that you've picked up this afternoon, because that lowers, it's an easy way to lower your cholesterol without any, medication. It's an easy start for the lowering of the cholesterol.
0: Mm. It's an important one. It's Heart Week, and we are trying to improve everyone's thoughts on their heart health. Jeff, great to spend some time with you, and thanks for joining us on the program.
2: Appreciate that. People can go to heartfoundation.org.au/heartweek to check out more of our Heart Week campaign. We'd also like everybody to jump online to breakfastshirts.com. 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

Nicky Earle with Sunroof. It's 22 minutes past four. If you've got the sunroof down this afternoon, there's a little bit of sunshine around, a bit of cloud as well. There could be some rain before the evening is out, but otherwise it's not looking too bad. We'll check the weather around the country for you in the next 5 minutes or so. Also, Scrub Cutters coming up, having a look at the topic of autumn. But for the moment, it is Sienna Sparrow, Die on This Hill at 23 past four.

0: It's official. Summer has packed its bags. For a lot of us, it's a struggle adjusting to the seasonal change. But there is something quite magical that happens this time of the year. Something we can all take for granted. And that's autumn leaves. Autumn leaves are beautiful in their rich, earthy tones of red, yellow, and orange. Kids love them. They're great to roll around in and crunch underfoot. They're even better to grab a handful and stuff down the back of your brother's sweatshirt. A fact that really captured my imagination was this. The leaves on the trees are green because of chlorophyll. Without the sun, the leaves can't make chlorophyll, so the green colour fades, revealing other colours that were in the leaf all along. Just like deciduous trees, we're definitely not evergreens. Sometimes we are bright and breezy, other times subdued and reflective. Whatever our story, we're all rich in colour, contrast, and texture. Autumn is the end of one season, but equally, it's the beginning of a new one. Whilst you've been enjoying the summer, you've possibly been too busy to think about other directions, to consider hidden dreams or stirrings. Wherever you're at, autumn's a good time to take stock, a great time of year to discover the richness that's been hidden beneath all along. So what's your colour? I'm Shona Pink Martin.
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1: Good afternoon. In stories making news, the federal government says spending restraint will be the key feature of next week's budget rather than tax reform. Higher inflation and soaring commodity prices will help the government bank more in revenue, which will be used to pay down debt. Viva Energy says repairs to a processing unit damaged by fire at its Geelong oil refinery will take around 6 weeks to complete. In a statement, the company says it expects the impacted unit to be repaired and returned to operation in June. Former New York Mayor Rudy Giuliani is in a critical but stable condition in hospital. The reason hasn't been disclosed. The US president has taken to social media to defend his one-time personal lawyer. And in sport, Melbourne is preparing to be without Brodie Mihajcek for the coming weeks after he strained his hamstring in the loss to Sydney yesterday. The ex-Magpie has kicked 13 goals from the opening 8 rounds of the season after crossing to the D's. I'm Gareth Stafford, and those are the latest news and sport headlines.
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5: 28 to 5. Weather in Perth tomorrow should be fine and sunny, 23 degrees. Fine in Adelaide and 19. And Alice Springs, fine in 22. For Darwin, the warm spot, 35 degrees and fine. Brisbane overcast and 28. Sydney overcast and 25. A frosty start for Canberra, down to 2 tonight before 18 tomorrow. Melbourne 18 as well, with a few showers. And Hobart tomorrow 18. And it should be overcast. Currently in the city, we're sitting on 17 degrees after a maximum today of 21. Ace of Base now out of 1994, a happy nation.

Bea Turner, somebody must be praying for me. Well, I can tell you when I went through a bit of a dark time many years ago and decided my way was the best way, I had a grandmother who used to pray faithfully for all of her grandchildren. She had quite a few. I have 22. It takes me a bit longer. But she constantly prayed for me. So I was in the probably the black sheep of the family. Everybody else was following the faith, but I'd gone my own way. And then things changed in my life, and about 25 years ago, changed for the better when I realised that I couldn't get by without Jesus in my life, and that made the difference. It was my grandmother's prayers. I say that most faithfully, and I know that she did pray for us each and every day, and particularly me at my darker times in my life. Another thing that has been occurring for many, many, many years is that Queen Victoria was sitting on the British throne when a Christian newspaper was first launched. It can be found on the streets now, 150 years later. The British soldiers were fighting the Anglo-Zulu War in South Africa in 1879, and the Salvation Army commenced publishing The War Cry. The publication continues today as a vital means of outreach to the Christian community. It's a history of 140 years, and the circulation in Australia once peaked at around 33,000 copies a week of The War Cry from the Salvos. And speaking of the Salvos, they'll be launching their Red Shield appeal in the next fortnight. Look forward to being at their breakfast to do that. It will be a very special time and a very important time for the Salvos as they serve you and the community. For the moment, though, here's the Plain White Tees and Hey There, Delilah.

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Perhaps you're facing something difficult and would appreciate prayer support. 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

0: That's Royal Taylor there, and Hope, and I hope you're thinking of your mum in the lead-up to Mother's Day coming up on Sunday. We'd like to say a big thank you to all the mums and give you the opportunity to win. Thanks to our station sponsor, Mawson Sheepskin and Opals, a great pair of UGG boots. You need to call us, though, in Brekkie or Drive on 6231 1065 and tell us what's special about your mum. In the meantime, the world of sport, NBA conference semi-finals will start tomorrow morning at 10 a.m. with the Knicks and the 36ers. Then at 11:30, the Spurs and the Timberwolves. In motorsport, Kimi Antonelli took out the Miami Grand Prix overnight. Lando Norris second, Oscar Piastri third. It gives Antonelli a 20-point lead atop the World Drivers' Championship. Oscar Piastri is currently sitting in sixth. He's some 57 points behind on 43. AFL, we've got 8 rounds down. Sydney and Fremantle are on top. They're only separated by percentage, followed by third-placed Hawthorn. Then fourth, locked on 20 points, Brisbane, Gold Coast, Geelong and Melbourne, followed by St Kilda and North Melbourne. Collingwood is also there in the mix. All other teams have won at least one match after Richmond were successful at the weekend. And I see that Richmond in the local footy, in the old Scholars, were also successful for the first time in many years. So congratulations to them. Also, across in the NRL, it's Penrith who will lead the way from the New Zealand Warriors, Roosters, Rabbits, Tigers, Cowboys, Manly and Cronulla. They're the sides that make up the top eight. Of course, 8 sides will be involved in the finals in the NRL. 10 this year in the AFL. Looking forward to a 19th team arriving in that particular competition in just 2 years' time.
1: The National Day of Prayer is on Saturday, May 23, 2026. The theme this year is consecration. In Joshua 3 verse 5, Joshua told the people, "Consecrate yourselves, for tomorrow the Lord will do amazing things among you." The call is to surrender and respond to Christ and to be part of the amazing things He is doing. You can join the Zoom prayer meeting, find a local event, or register to host an event at australiapraise.com.au or search up Australia Praise on Facebook.
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Royal Taylor from the album Black and White on Ultra 106.5, bringing us up to 3 minutes to five. School holidays over, traffic again really busy, particularly on Davies Street, carrying a lot of traffic up to Anglesey Barracks, but things improved then to the outlet. The Brooker Highway is back as far as the Cloverleaf at this stage. The Domain Highway is busy off the Brooker heading towards the bridge. Macquarie Street flowing well from St David's Cathedral down to the Tasman Highway and onto the bridge. A pretty good run, but once you get to the airport flyover, if you're going that far, it's very busy out there this afternoon. And on the full fuel watch front, prices today for unleaded vary from 177.9 up to 195.9. So it's important to shop around, particularly if you're purchasing for diesel.

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1: In this bulletin, Australia signs deals with Japan, families of Bondi victims face public hearings, and Oscar Piastri takes a podium finish in Miami. With more, I'm Gareth Stafford. Australia and Japan have signed a series of agreements on energy security, economic resilience, and defence. Anthony Albanese welcomed his Japanese counterpart, Sanae Takeuchi, on her first official visit to Australia. Mr. Albanese says the relationship between both countries is more important than ever, given the global challenges.
2: Our partnership helps us secure the energy we both need, underpins the trade and investment that leads to more jobs, and helps keep us safe in a more uncertain world.
1: Ms. Takeuchi took office in October last year. The daughter of Bondi terror attack victim Reuven Morrison is confident appropriate recommendations will be made by the Royal Commission into anti-Semitism and social cohesion. The inquiry is holding its first public hearing in Sydney. Fanny Gutnick was the first witness to give evidence in front of Royal Commissioner Virginia Bell. Ms. Gutnick says she's deeply grateful for the chance for the Jewish community to have their voices heard.
3: Success will look like real social cohesion within our beautiful, wonderful country, where Australian Jews will no longer be required to hide behind security, where there will be freedom of movement for everyone.
1: The first block of hearings concludes at the end of next week. At least 10 people have been taken to hospital in the US after a shooting in Oklahoma. Local police received multiple reports of shots being fired at a gathering near the town of Arcadia Lake at 9 p.m. local time. Victims of the shootings are in various conditions, according to local authorities. The WA government has announced major changes to its tenancy laws, including a ban on no-grounds evictions. Under the changes, landlords will still be able to terminate a tenancy, with additional grounds added to the existing list of reasonable grounds. Commerce Minister Tony Booty says these changes will create a more secure housing system.
4: This is to modernise legislation in this area, and it's a common sense approach. What we are doing is ensuring there's a proper balance between landlords and tenants, bringing us in line with the rest of Australia. At the moment, only West Australia and Northern Territory allow no ground terminations.
1: The rent relief program is also being extended by 12 months at a cost of $13.5 million. To sport, and Oscar Piastri has finished third in an action-packed Miami Formula One Grand Prix, won by Mercedes driver Kimi Antonelli. Piastri says being fully represented on the podium gives him optimism for McLaren's prospects.
5: To wait and see what Mercedes bring, because they didn't bring much this weekend and were still, you know, I think in qualifying and the main race, probably the same, if not a tiny bit quicker, maybe a bit quicker over one lap. So, yeah, we're certainly not, you know, quite back in the position we were last year, but we're getting there.
1: Piastri's McLaren teammate Lando Norris crossing the line second. That's the latest news and sport. I'm Gareth Stafford.
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7: Tasmanian firefighters will walk off some duties from Tuesday after pay talks with the state government broke down. A Canadian tourist has been charged with drink driving after allegedly blowing more than three times the legal limit on a Hobart highway. And new traffic lights on Hobart's Brooker Highway are being fine-tuned as students head back to school, with State Growth saying delays are possible as traffic patterns settle. For more of the latest and to be notified when news breaks in your area, download the free Pulse Tasmania app today.
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8: 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Psalm 56 verse 3. Whenever I am afraid, I put my trust in you.
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8: And the time is 5 after 5. 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It's starting to get very grey outside, so you probably should switch the headlights on already. Let's have a look at the weather for today. 21 was the top, and at the moment it's 16 in the city. Feels a little cooler than that on your skin. Tomorrow, overcast 10 to 18. Wednesday, showers increasing 11 to 19. And Thursday, showers, a light dusting of mountain snow, 7 to 13. And by Friday, a few light showers, 6 to 15, as mentioned. Dark outside. 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

0: Matt Mayer there's turning us around. It's 12 minutes past five. Sun has set on another day. Make sure you've got those headlights on as you're making your way home and drive home with care. Now, coming up this Friday night, I don't know what you're doing, but I know what a lot of Tasmanians will be doing. They'll be sleeping rough to support the Hobart City Mission. It's one of their major fundraisers for the year. It happens this Friday night down at Princess Wharf No. 1. We're going to find out how you can be involved next.
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0: 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It is Sleep Rough 2026 being organised by the Hobart City Mission. Harvey Lennon's joining us. Harvey, welcome along.
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0: Well, you are trying to raise quite a deal of money. What's the target for this year?
4: We're hoping to raise $300,000. That will mean across the 5 years, we will have raised over $1 million through this community event, which is outstanding effort, and we're grateful for the support the community shows Hobart City Mission and its programs.
0: Mm. Now, I noticed you went for a bit of a swim, or maybe you didn't, but the cold water swimmers took part of the Brisk Challenge over the weekend helping to promote the event. It was great to have them on board.
4: Absolutely. That's one of the things I love about this event is it's a community fundraising event. We have lots of youth groups and organisations, just like the Sea Hags, that have got behind us again this year and are raising money to support Hobart City Mission's vital work.
0: Mm. Is it too late for people to be involved in terms of attending, or are you just looking for people to continue to support what is a wonderful cause?
4: Both are opportunities. So you can still sign up until this Wednesday evening. And if you're at all able to be at PW1 and to support that program and to raise awareness of homelessness in southern Tasmania, then I would encourage you to go to sleeprough.org.au and sleeprough.com.au and get on board. And if you can't be there, then please get behind some of the amazing people who are going to Sleep Rough at PW1 this Friday night. And once again, go to sleeprough.com.au and you can make a big difference and support the work of Hobart City Mission in Southern Tasmania.
0: Mm. It's an important one for the Hobart City Mission. It's coming up this Friday. Put it in your diary and make sure that you support those that are sleeping rough this Friday to highlight some of the problems that are associated with the housing crisis that we have here in our state just at the moment. Harvey, great to spend some time with you.
4: Likewise. Thank you, David.
5: The kids are in town for a funeral, so pack the car and dry your eyes. I know they got plenty of young blood left in them, and plenty nights under pink skies.

0: for a funeral. So pack the car and dry your eyes. I know they got plenty young blood left in them, and plenty nights under pink skies you taught them to enjoy.
1: A recent survey of mothers found that many modern mothers feel alone. They still do the lion's share of the childcare work, and these days few parents have relatives close enough to take the kids for the weekend or simply offer reassuring pats on the back. Today's mothers often feel as if they're mothering in a vacuum. They report that every day is an exercise in outwitting catastrophe, and the whole business of trying to run a house, a family and one's own life is downright crazy. Single mother Jerry notes that at work you get a promotion and at school you get marks. But nobody grades mums. That is, except when the kid's acting up on the street. And that's when people are happy to judge you. This Mother's Day, let us all be realistic about the sometimes thankless task of mothering, and thank our mums with all our hearts.

Time is 25 minutes after 5, and the traffic fairly busy again this afternoon. A lot of traffic on Davey Street heading up towards the southern outlet, the Brooker Highway back past the Cloverleaf. The Domain Highway also fairly busy heading towards the bridge. Macquarie Street starting to bank up back towards St David's Cathedral, heading to the Tasman Highway over the bridge, and then a good run to the airport flyover where it's busy, and it's fairly busy in and around the CBD as well this afternoon. Everyone is starting to get back to normal with those school holidays having wrapped up. But right now it's Ocean Alley and the first blush before the 5:30 news headlines.

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1: Good afternoon. In stories making news, Australia and Japan have ratified a number of agreements covering defence, energy security and trade. The Japanese Prime Minister Sanae Takeuchi is in Australia on her first official visit. At least 10 people have been taken to hospital in the US after a shooting at Oklahoma. Local police received multiple reports of shots being fired at a gathering near the town of Arcadia Lake at around 9 o'clock local time. Victims of the shooting are in various conditions according to local authorities. More Australians are considering electric vehicles according to NRMA Insurance. Quotes for insurance policies jumped by 121% in April, with sales for second-hand EVs increasing 126% in March. And the Broncos have revealed winger Dean Mariner required limb-saving surgery after a severe leg cork to his right quad. Mariner was rushed to Sydney's Royal Prince Alfred Hospital in the early hours of Sunday morning after the injury deteriorated. I'm Gareth Stafford, and those are the latest news and sport headlines.
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3: 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I'm very worried. My old clunker's costing me a fortune to run.
2: Blimey, Mrs. Harrison. 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Excessive noise, costly repairs, unusually high energy costs, and uneven heating are signs it's time to get a Daikin.
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5: Weather around the state. Burnie, a few light showers in 16. Devonport, a few light showers in 18. And Launceston, a few light showers in 20. On the east coast at St Helens, light showers in 20. Hobart showers and, Strawn showers in 15 tomorrow, between 5 and 10 mil. And the only place without rain tomorrow will be Hobart. Just overcast and 18 degrees. Today we had a top of 21. Currently outside it is 16 degrees. And Katy Perry is still wide awake.

22 minutes to six, and do you remember these events? In 1959, the Grammy Awards presented for the first time. 1972, Jesus Christ Superstar opened at Sydney's Capitol Theatre. And in 1988, at Darling Harbour, the redevelopment in Sydney was officially opened by Queen Elizabeth. And in 1988, we heard from Fairground Attraction, who said it was perfect.

0: United there, love is relentless. As we have a look at something to ponder, Eden Abbeys once said this, "The greatest thing you'll ever learn is just to love and be loved in return."
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0: 4 to 6, Andrew Rip, and I'll do it again. And thinking on that Edna Bez comment, the greatest thing you'll ever learn is to just love and be loved in return. A big shout out to a friend of mine, Mark Thomas, who is actually been recently ranked as one of the most influential people in Tasmania. Mark and his beautiful wife celebrating 35 years of marriage this week. So well done for you. 35 years is a wonderful, wonderful milestone. Coming up next at 6 o'clock, we've got news, sport, weather, and then The Daily. Here's Sean Mullins and Shimmer.
1: Sharing with us what he knows.

I cannot change. So here's to looking back. 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
1: In this bulletin, more charges laid over Northern Territory riots, Victorian teachers pause their pay fight, and a serious injury for a key Brisbane Bronco. With more, I'm Gareth Stafford. The Albanese government says it will use a revenue windfall from the Iran war to pay down debt. Here's Nine's federal political editor, Michael Packey.
2: The conflict in the Middle East has pushed up inflation, but it's also raised the cost of our resources, leading to increased export dollars. Next week's budget will show the combined measures will produce a short-term revenue spike, which will be used to reduce debt. Treasurer Jim Chalmers says he's focused on making more savings and restrict spending to key areas of need.
3: This will be a really responsible budget focused on resilience and reform.
2: The government is expected to reach some of its savings target by calling for voluntary redundancies in the public service. The opposition's Aaron Violi says Labor was warned the bureaucracy had been growing too fast.
4: So take one of Alanis Morissette's songs, it's a little bit ironic.
2: The latest opinion poll shows support for the Albanese government is stagnant. One Nation remains in second place and the Coalition third.
1: Michael Packey reporting. Another 13 people have been charged by Northern Territory Police in the wake of riots outside of the Alice Springs Hospital. Police used CCTV to identify the suspects allegedly involved in aggravated burglaries at a petrol station and supermarket in the town during the anger-fueled violence on Thursday. Victorian Premier Jacinta Allan has denied suggestions the government is deliberately delaying making a final offer to the teachers' union to avoid the spend appearing in tomorrow's state budget. The education union is suspending strike action for 2 weeks, maximising its chances of securing a 35% pay rise over 3 years. The Premier hitting back at accusations the government is stalling on purpose.
5: No, that's not correct. That is absolutely not correct. Negotiations have been going on for some time, and if you do recall, the government made an offer some weeks ago. We made a 17% pay offer best part of 6 weeks ago.
1: Reports suggested last week that a 28% pay rise had been put forward, but both the government and union have denied that. The sport and in the NRL, Broncos' Dean Mariner has undergone surgery to save his leg following a serious injury in Saturday night's game, Georgina Winter reports.
6: Mariner initially suffered a cork to his right quad against the Roosters. After medical clearance, he returned to play in the final 15 minutes, but the injury turned critical overnight, with significant swelling and pain signalling the onset of acute compartment syndrome. He was rushed to hospital by ambulance in the early hours of Sunday morning for limb-saving surgery. His recovery timeline remains unknown until the swelling subsides.
1: Georgina Winter reporting. That's the latest news and sport. I'm Gareth Stafford.
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8: Tasmanian firefighters will walk off some duties from Tuesday after pay talks with the state government broke down. A Canadian tourist has been charged with drink driving after allegedly blowing more than 3 times the legal limit on a Hobart highway. And new traffic lights on Hobart's Brooker Highway are being fine-tuned as students head back to school, with State Growth saying delays are possible as traffic patterns settle. For more of the latest and to be notified when news breaks in your area, download the free Pulse Tasmania app today.
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11: 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And the time is 5 minutes past six. Sunrise bright and early tomorrow morning at 7:05. Weather for Hobart, fine. Top today of 21 degrees. Tomorrow overcast, 10 to 18. And Wednesday showers increasing throughout the day, 11 to 19. Light showers and mountain snow forecast for Thursday, 7 to 13. And Friday, another cool day, 6 to 15 and a few showers.
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13: You ever walk into work on a Monday and everything's really busy and there is just so much to do and yet the amount of people on your team, it's just not enough? 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
13: Alrighty, hello, welcome to The Daily. The weekend is behind us, and hey, happy Monday. We got plenty to cover off on the show. Lots to recap from the new music that dropped over the weekend. We got We The Kingdom with a new album announcement. Also, for King & Country have dropped the news about their brand new movie. They are busy in Ireland, actually, in production at the moment. We've got the details on this story. We'll tell you a little bit more about it. And are we about to see the return of Francesca Battistelli? A rare email to fans has just given us a little bit of a taste of what maybe might just be around the corner. We've got a brand new artist of the week. Her name is Natalie Grant. This Friday, she drops a 19-track greatest hits collection. So we've cherry-picked five of them to be able to dive into and hear from Natalie, giving us the stories behind them all week. But next, we've got a little bit of Monday motivation for you. Sometimes the very things that we use as the excuses why we can't do anything about our health are the very reasons why we actually should. We're going to unpack this next at The Daily.

Being a mum can often be a thankless task. So this Mother's Day, we want to say a big thank you to mums, to our unsung heroes. Let's celebrate them for the things that often go unnoticed, for the 1,001 little things they do for us every single day. And if your mum is no longer with you, we'd love to hear about another special woman in your life you'd like to honour. 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

Hey, you tune into The Daily. It's Cam here, and we like to kick off every week with a little bit of Monday motivation. So let's do this right now. I like to move it, move it. I like to move it, move it. I like to move it, move it. You like to move it. All right, so as well as doing this show, I'm a personal trainer working in the fitness industry, and I love helping people make positive transformations in their life, whatever that looks like for you. And so the next couple of minutes, we're going to talk about your health. We're going to talk about your well-being, and in particular, exercise is under the microscope today, because I've heard all the excuses as to why people choose not to turn up and kind of reverse that good intention. They don't actually put any action on it. Here's some of the common reasons that people don't work out and exercise. Well, there's stuff with the kids. Maybe you're stressed. Maybe you're too tired. Or maybe you're just worried about a health condition. Well, let me give you some of the biggest reasons why you should work out. Because of your kids. Because it'll help you manage that stress. It'll help you not be too tired. And it'll help you manage those health conditions. It's really ironic, isn't it, how the same reasons people avoid exercise are often the strongest reasons that you need it. And life gets busy, and exercise is very usually the first thing that can get pushed aside. But this mindset actually can make the problem worse instead of better. So let's break it down one by one. If you've got kids, your body and your mind, they need to keep up with the demands of parenting. Exercise will help improve your energy, your patience, so you can be more present, active, and healthy for your kids. Not just today, but many, many years from now. All right, stress. You're busy. There's a lot going on, and this makes people feel like they have no room for workouts. Yet, movement is actually one of the most effective ways to manage your stress, even if it's just going for a walk. It'll help release tension, improve your mood, and create a bit of mental clarity when life feels really heavy. I get it. The alarm goes off first thing in the morning, and you're feeling just really tired. This makes people skip exercise so much. But regular movement actually builds energy. It's funny how this works. It improves your sleep, improves your circulation, improves your stamina, and it helps you feel less drained over time. All right, these health conditions, they can make starting feel intimidating. But doing nothing often makes things harder. With the right approach, and modifications may be necessary, but with professional help, you can get that. And exercise will support your recovery, reduce these symptoms, and improve your quality of life. Now, the goal here is never perfection. Let's just acknowledge that. It's recognizing that movement isn't another problem, but it can be part of the solution. Because it's pretty funny how the same reasons why people avoid exercise are often the strongest reasons that they should do it. That's some Monday motivation.

Anglican Bishop N.T. Wright states that for the early Christians, life after death was not their central issue. He notes that they already knew that if they were God's people, they would be raised from the dead. For them, the pivotal issue was, is Jesus the Messiah or Christ, or is he not? Had God's kingdom been decisively launched, or hadn't it? The answer was yes, he was, and yes, it had, and here we go. The dominant note in the early Christian worldview was joy, because something has happened, as a result of which the world really is a different place. They are living out of that. They don't really care if they get put in prison or beaten up or whatever, because something has happened that now determines who they are. You too can share that joy when you believe and find your true identity in Jesus.

0: Hey, still to come at the Daily, we'll give you a listen to the new song that We the Kingdom just dropped. Yeah, the family band are at it again. Now, this is the band that Franny Cash was involved with too for a long time. And now she's gone solo, but they've charged on without her. For good reason too. They're putting out great stuff. They dropped an album in January, and already another one is on the way. So we'll give you all the details at the news desk. But before we do that, we've got to just keep it chill. Mellow Monday is on the agenda through the Daily Randomizer. 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
5: The National Day of Prayer is on Saturday, May 23, 2026. 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In Joshua 3 verse 5, Joshua told the people, "Consecrate yourselves, for tomorrow the Lord will do amazing things among you." 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

0: Still to come on the daily, some brand new music from We the Kingdom. He's gonna lift me up. He's gonna fight for me. Their last album dropped in January, but they've already announced what's coming next. This is crazy. We'll cover it off at the news desk after we have a little bit of fun with the randomizer.
1: Like right now, I'm going to mix things up a little bit.
0: All righty. So, Daily Randomizer is our computer here in the studio. We're about to enter some search information into it. Based on that data, it'll select the next song for us to listen to. Mellow Monday is once again on the agenda. Love this because we get to enjoy just a stripped-back acoustic version of one of your faves because so often, well, we just need a little bit of an easy way into the start of a brand new week. We're not quite ready. Still hanging on to parts of the weekend. So let's see what we're going to do. We had Riley Clemens last week, Young and Free before that. So let's see what the randomizer is going to dish out for our listening ears today. Could be anything, really. There's so many acoustic takes. Oh, Unspoken today. All right, the song's called Good Fight. This first appeared on their debut self-titled album from 2014. It also gave us songs like Start a Fire and Who You Are. This is an acoustic live unplugged performance, if you don't mind. Unspoken, Good Fight at the

0: Daily. It's Cam here as we jump into the news desk for a little update.
1: I like to get the daily news.
0: All right, we got some brand new music from We The Kingdom. The song was called God's Way, and they've announced plans to release their next album already. This is very sudden. Their previous album, Dear Jesus, is only a few months old, and that released in January. But moving forward, here's the new song, God's Way.
2: Only gave me pain. I'm craving God's way. Way down in my veins. I'm done with looking for love.
0: All right, the new album is going to be a 7-track project called Everything I Thought Was Pleasure. It's compact, it's focused, which says a lot about what the band's trying to do here. The album title itself carries a confession that's embedded in the lyrics of this song, God's Way. It's a reckoning with what the world offers versus what actually satisfies. Everything I Thought Was Pleasure, the new album from We The Kingdom, drops on June 12.

Still to come on the daily, some news about the brand new in-production movie from For King and Country. Oh yes, there's a new Instagram account. There's all sorts of stuff going on about this online over the last couple days. We'll get you up to speed at the news desk. Also, we're going to introduce you to our artist of the week, who's dropping her greatest hits this Friday. Natalie Grant. And we've picked just five of these greatest hits to be able to showcase every single day this week. Natalie's going to explain the story behind the song called B1 and the challenge that's there in the lyrics for every single one of us to live out. Also, something to ponder and think about. We've got a daily thought on the way next hour at the Daily.

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1: In this bulletin, the Japanese Prime Minister holds talks with Anthony Albanese. Interest in EVs continues to climb, and Dennis Cometti memorialised in Perth. With the details, I'm Gareth Stafford. Australia and Japan have signed a series of deals across defence, energy security and economic cooperation. Prime Minister Anthony Albanese held talks with his Japanese counterpart Sanae Takeuchi in Canberra as part of her first official visit to Australia. Speaking through a translator, Ms. Takeuchi says both countries are working together for the betterment of the region.
2: The effective closure of the Strait of Hormuz has been inflicting enormous impact on the Indo-Pacific. We affirmed that Japan and Australia will closely communicate with each other in responding with a sense of urgency.
1: Both leaders highlighted the challenges in the face of global unrest. Workplace safety and compensation laws are in the spotlight at this year's annual Labor Day march in Queensland. Chloe Affleck reports.
3: A sea of union workers flooded the streets of Brisbane as thousands marched from Cathedral Square to the RNA showgrounds, calling for the protection of workers' safety and compensation laws. The state government is currently reviewing both the Workplace Health and Safety Act and the Work Cover Scheme. Industrial action has been rife among many unions, as several remain locked in wage battles with the state government. Around seven unions will tomorrow continue industrial action that will see up to 300 train services axed across the city.
1: Chloe Affleck reporting. A major insurer has recorded skyrocketing demand for quotes on electric cars as more Australians make the switch away from petrol and diesel amid the ongoing fuel crisis. The NRMA says they quoted 121% more EVs last month than the year prior. The life of the late broadcaster Dennis Cometti has been honoured at a state memorial at Optus Stadium in Perth after he died in March at the age of 76. WA Premier Roger Cook paying tribute to the icon.
4: The sounds of Dennis Cometti in the background, or at full blast, evokes a sense of comfort and familiarity that we all share. It's attached to some of our best memories, our greatest sporting moments. Over the five decades of broadcasting, it feels like we all had a chance to get to know him. He enriched the lives of millions of Australians.
1: WA opposition leader and former broadcaster Basil Zempelis also paying tribute to his friend. To sport, and Australian surfer Stephanie Gilmore has claimed her first title since coming out of retirement, the eight-time world champion beating Luana Silva in the final of the Gold Coast Pro. Speaking on Fox Sports, Gilmore says she surprised herself.
5: I really didn't think I was going to win a comp this year. Like, I'm trying to be positive, but I was also like, the girls are just at a whole new level and it's epic. This is what I wanted.
1: Ethan Ewing made it a double celebration for the huge crowd at Snapper Rocks, beating Japan's Connor O'Leary in the men's final. That's the latest news and sport. I'm Gareth Stafford.
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8: Tasmanian firefighters will walk off some duties from Tuesday after pay talks with the state government broke down. A Canadian tourist has been charged with drink driving after allegedly blowing more than three times the legal limit on a Hobart highway. And new traffic lights on Hobart's Brooker Highway are being fine-tuned as students head back to school, with State Growth saying delays are possible as traffic patterns settle. For more of the latest and to be notified when news breaks in your area, download the free Pulse Tasmania app today.
6: Pulse Tasmania. 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
9: From the Bible, when you need a boost. God gives power to the tired and the worn out, and strength to the weak. Even the youth shall be exhausted, and the young men will all give up. But they that wait upon the Lord shall renew their strength. They shall mount up with wings like eagles. They shall run and not be weary. They shall walk and not faint. From Isaiah chapter 40.
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13: Today we had a fine 21 degrees, tomorrow overcast but mainly fine, 10 to 18, and Wednesday some showers increasing during the day, 11 to 19. It's going to be cool with showers and mountain snow forecast by Thursday, 7 to 13, and Friday a light shower and 6 to 15. Sun up tomorrow morning in 12 hours from now at 5 past 7.
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15: You ever walk into work on a Monday and everything's really busy and there is just so much to do, and yet the amount of people on your team, it's just not enough. 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
15: All right, hey, welcome to the show. Great to have you as a part of the Daily. My name's Cam and we've got some big news for you very soon about For King and Country. They've just made the announcement about the brand new movie that they're working on. We know there's an album due later this year. And a movie is in production. Remember Unsung Hero, remember Priceless. They've dabbled in the movie world a couple of times, and now they're about to do it again. Details shortly. Also, we got our first look at your artist of the week, Natalie Grant. We're counting down to the Friday release of her greatest hits collection. A career that spanned a couple of decades with so many big, powerful songs. How do we pick just five? I know, it's a great question. We're going to hear from Natalie talking about a song called B1 very, very soon. But something to ponder and think about is on the way next with today's Daily Thought. Don't go anywhere. It's right after this.

0: Hey, you tuned into The Daily. Hope you had a great weekend. Can't believe we're at Monday again already, but time to get you thinking. Let's do it.
1: Something to think about.
2: Wow, I never thought of it like that.
0: You ever caught yourself saying this, or maybe you've heard someone else say it? Oh, I'm just keeping my options open. Well, let's dive into something about that. The problem with keeping your options open is that every option requires energy to hold. And a shelf full of maybes is often heavier than a hand holding one yes. Put something down. All right, this is talking about the hidden weight of indecision. Because so often we think that keeping our options open means a little bit of freedom. But sometimes it creates exhaustion. Because every maybe takes a little bit of mental space. There's unfinished plans. There's maybe relationships you're unsure about, jobs you might apply for, goals you keep postponing. Even if you're not actively choosing them, they still sit in your mind as a tab that's open, quietly demanding attention. A shelf full of maybes can feel pretty safe because, well, there's no commitment. If you don't choose, you can avoid the risk of failure or regret. But the uncertainty that surrounds that has its own cost. It'll drain your focus, your energy, and your peace. You can end up really scattered, giving small pieces of yourself to too many things instead of fully investing in, to you, what truly matters. Whereas a hand that holds just one yes, this is something that represents clarity and purpose. Now, choosing one path can feel scary. I get it, because it means letting go of a whole lot of other things. But it also creates a whole lot of strength. That commitment gives you direction, and it allows growth because energy is no longer divided. It's focused and it's concentrated. As we put something down, well, this part of this quote is a reminder that not every door needs to stay open. Sometimes peace comes not from having more choices, but from having the courage to release what no longer serves you and to fully step in to what does. So remember, the problem with keeping your options open is that every option requires energy to hold, and a shelf full of maybes is often heavier than a hand holding one yes. So put something down. That's your daily thought.
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Hey, this is Ben Windle with another Life Minute. I think most of us would acknowledge in life that sometimes real change takes time. It requires going through different seasons of life, and building character really takes a lifetime. So does building the right principles into our lives. Now, what are life principles? Well, they are those things that act as a guide to our actions. They help us make decisions. Principles are different from desires, experiences, or emotions. They are the non-negotiable, unconditional laws which govern our lives. Our culture puts internal principles last. We think we can find happiness by focusing on all the external stuff. If I could have more money, I would be happy. If I could have fame, I would be happy. If I could have good looks, I would be happy. People even go to extremes to try to change their looks to make themselves happy. But the best way to live is not by just focusing on external things, but to really look at those internal principles that we live by. What are some of the principles that you're living by right now? And what are some of the principles that you would like to live by in your life? I'm Ben Windle.

0: Hey, still to come at the Daily, I got the details on For King and Country's brand new movie. It is in production right now. But first, let's introduce you to your Artist of the Week. Her name is Natalie Grant. She's an 8-time Grammy nominee and has remained one of Christian music's top-selling artists. She's been named Female Vocalist of the Year by the GMA. That's the organization behind the Dove Awards 5 times. And she's propelled multiple singles and records to the number one spot on the Billboard album chart. Now, in addition to that, she's also the author of multiple books, including the Glimmer Girls series for tween girls. She's a fierce advocate for social justice, also the co-founder of an organization called Hope for Justice. They're an international not-profit. They've got 32 offices, and they span 10 countries that works to end modern-day slavery. So, man, she's got a lot on her plate. She's a mum, she's got a family, she's married, and this Friday is releasing her greatest hits collection. So there are 19 songs all up, and we've cherry-picked just 5 of your faves to be able to dive into this week to count down to this big release. Natalie's going to tell us about the challenge that's into the story of that song we just played called B1. We can live it out every single day, and that's both a little confronting but really exciting. We'll hear from Natalie and play the song next at The Daily.
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0: National Day of Prayer is on Saturday, May 23, 2026. The theme this year is consecration. In Joshua 3 verse 5, Joshua told the people, "Consecrate yourselves, for tomorrow the Lord will do amazing things among you." 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

0: Still to come on the daily, some exciting news from For King and Country. They've started production on their next movie. You're strong like your father. Yeah, it's been a while now since Unsung Hero. We'll give you all the details at the news desk next. But right now, your first look at your artist of the week, Natalie Grant. All right, it's a big week for Natalie because on Friday, she's going to be releasing her greatest hits album. She's been one of the household names in Christian music for a couple of decades, and this is a collection of 19 songs that have been iconic throughout her career. It lands this Friday. So how do we pick just five? Well, you pretty much just pick one out of the hat. And today, we're looking at B1. It's actually one of my faves from Natalie, as the song represents lyrically a challenge for every single one of us, as Natalie explains.
1: You know, there's a scripture found in 1 John 3:18 that has been so convicting to me lately. It says, "Let us not love with words or speech, but with actions and truth." And this new song, B1, really is a call to action, a call to not just talk about the love of God, but to actually be the love of God. And what does that look like when we actually live that out? With all that's happening in our culture today, I know it's easy to panic. It's easy for me to panic. But the truth is that, yes, we are living in very challenging times. But the biggest problem isn't the presence of darkness, but the absence of light. You know, in Matthew 5, there's another passage of scripture where Jesus says that we are the light of the world. And the times are going to continue to get darker. But as they get darker, we need to shine our light brighter. This new song, B1, it is a call to action because I believe it's time for all of us to roll up our sleeves, get our hands dirty by being the love of Jesus. You know, when you say that, I often hear people say back to me, "Well, what can I do?" You know, it's easy for you to say you're on a microphone or on a stage. I don't have anything that's uniquely gifted about me. What is it that I can do that will actually really make a difference? To that I say, if you know Jesus, you have everything you need to make a difference. He's not looking for the spectacular. He's looking for the available. And instead of only praying for a miracle, we can be one. We can be a miracle because the power of God is working through us. And I believe that we just might find our own miracle in the middle of being one for somebody else.
0: That's Natalie Grant. The song's called B1. Playing now at the Daily.

0: You are tuned into The Daily. Happy Monday. All right, big news. Let's get over to the desk to cover this one off for you.
1: I like to get the daily news.
0: All right, for King and Country have announced their next movie is officially underway. I see you dressed in white. Every wrong made right. Remember Priceless? Remember Unsung Hero? Well, in a new post online, the boys have said, 8 years in the making, to say we're eager to place this film in your hands is an understatement. We're thrilled to tell you, Drummer Boy, the movie is officially in production. Would so appreciate your prayers these next few months as we work to bring this film to life. When we came. The Christmas song has been a staple in their live set, no matter what time of the year that they're playing. But reportedly, the new film follows two brothers as they find themselves on opposite sides of the American Revolutionary War. A new Instagram page has appeared for the latest details. Drummer Boy the movie. Yeah!

0: Are you tuned into the Daily? Still to come, are we about to get the return of Francesca Battistelli? She's just recently dropped a very rare newsletter to fans, and there's quite a number of clues and little Easter eggs in what she's had to say. We're going to cover this one off for you at the news desk. Also, a little bit of Monday motivation. We're going to talk about your health and we're going to talk about your well-being, identifying some of the common reasons why people just choose not to exercise. In a funny roundabout way, every single one of those things are absolutely the reason why you should. We're going to explore this next hour at The Daily.
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1: In this bulletin, no plan B needed for AUKUS. Witnesses relive the horrors of anti-Semitism, and Victorians warned to expect higher taxes and interest in tomorrow's state budget. With more, I'm Gareth Stafford. There are calls for Australia to lease submarines from Japan if the AUKUS deal falls through. The Japanese Prime Minister is in Canberra for annual talks with the Australian Prime Minister. A former defence analyst suggests subs from Japan should be the plan B if AUKUS is scrapped, but former Senator Rex Patrick says there shouldn't even be a plan A.
2: No, we should not have a plan B for AUKUS. We simply shouldn't have a plan A, that is AUKUS. That project is a disaster in waiting. And we note that it's a $368 billion project. We've seen the cost has blown out already. So, and understand it is the taxpayer that pays the cost. We know it's hugely risky.
1: But Foreign Minister Penny Wong insists there is no need for a plan B, saying that AUKUS is meeting its milestones. Witnesses sharing their experiences of anti-Semitism are being praised for their courage as the first day of public hearings draws to a close in the Royal Commission into the Bondi terror attack. Royal Commissioner Virginia Bell has been hearing from 12 members of the Jewish community, including some who lost loved ones in the December 14 attack, as well as survivors of the Holocaust. New South Wales Premier Chris Minns is thanking those who shared their stories, including many who will be reliving the worst days of their lives.
3: And I know the reason they're contributing to the Royal Commission is to do everything possible to ensure that it doesn't happen again. That doesn't mean that it's not difficult, and it doesn't mean that there's not real courage from those witnesses to get the information to the Royal Commissioner. We appreciate them doing it, even though it's difficult.
1: The first block of hearings conclude at the end of next week. Victorian opposition leader Jess Wilson says they can expect to see higher debt, higher taxes and higher interest in tomorrow's state budget. The Allan government has already billions of dollars in pre-election sweeteners in the past 2 weeks. Ms. Wilson says there's only one way to pay for everything.
4: What we expect to see is higher debt, higher taxes, and higher interest. This is not a government that is taking the fiscal and financial responsibility of Victoria seriously. They are coming out day after day with big spending commitments without a plan to pay for it.
1: 8 years after the project was first promised, work will finally start on planning the electrification of the Melton Railway Line. To sport, and an injury scare for the Kangaroos' Luke Davies Uniacke, spotted at scans this morning with a hamstring complaint. The midfielder confident it is nothing serious ahead of Saturday's game against the Swans.
5: I'm going to be okay. I just hurt just a little bit in the second quarter, but yeah, it was nothing, no incident or anything like that. Still had power and all those things, but yeah, it just got tight throughout the game, so should be fine.
1: Meantime, Gold Coast's Sam Closey has been offered a 2-game ban for a dangerous tackle on the Giants' Ryan Angwin. That's the latest news and sport. I'm Gareth Stafford.
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6: The Glenorchy Council has unanimously approved a $150 million chocolate tourist attraction at the Cadbury factory in Claremont. Multiple crashes on the southern outlet at Tallmans Hill are blocking southbound lanes and causing delays for Hobart drivers this evening. And a Tasmania police constable has been charged with common assault and stood down after an alleged off-duty incident in the state's north. For more of the latest and to be notified when news breaks in your area, download the free Pulse Tasmania app today.
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7: It is 8:05 for tomorrow, a partly cloudy day, 10 to 18. A couple of mill of rain forecasts for Wednesday and showers increasing during the day, 11 to 19. Showers and maybe a light dusting of snow as well on Thursday, 7 to 13, and a few light showers and a cooler day on Friday, 6 to 15. Back to slightly above average temperatures over the weekend, Saturday and Sunday, 10 to 18 degrees.
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14: You ever walk into work on a Monday and everything's really busy and there is just so much to do, and yet the amount of people on your team, it's just not enough? Well, Matthew chapter 9 and verse 37 to 38 in the Bible, it's a reminder that people need help and care everywhere. The verse says, "Then Jesus said to his disciples, 'The harvest is plentiful, but the workers are few. Ask the Lord of the harvest, therefore, to send out workers into his harvest field.'" God calls us to pray for more willing hearts to step in and to serve, because people need hope.
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14: Okay, welcome to the show. Hello, you got Cam here for the daily as we charge towards the finish line, but we're not done yet. We've got some strong inside word that maybe, just maybe, there's a resurgence from Francesca Battistelli. Is she about to make a return? Hasn't put out a song in 5 years, hasn't toured in 7, but there's something that's gone out to fans that may just point to the fact that something is brewing behind the scenes. We'll cover this up at the news desk. Also, we'll revisit a song that topped the charts this week 14 years ago for your daily flashback. The song was birthed after, the aftermath of an argument between a married couple, and the artist involved was one half of the married couple. We'll tell you this story very soon. But next, we're going to talk about your health. We're going to talk about your well-being with a little bit of Monday motivation. And there are so many excuses, let's just call them that, why people choose not to do anything about their health. But in a funny roundabout way, those exact same excuses also happen to be some of the very reasons why we should. More on this next at the Daily.

Hey, you tune into The Daily. It's Cam here, and we like to kick off every week with a little bit of Monday motivation. So let's do this right now. I like to move it, move it. I like to move it, move it. I like to move it, move it. You like to move it. All right, so as well as doing this show, I'm a personal trainer working in the fitness industry, and I love helping people make positive transformations in their life, whatever that looks like for you. And so the next couple of minutes, we're going to talk about your health. We're going to talk about your well-being. And in particular, exercise is under the microscope today, because I've heard all the excuses as to why people choose not to turn up and kind of reverse that good intention. They don't actually put any action on it. Here's some of the common reasons that people don't work out and exercise. Well, there's stuff with the kids. Maybe you're stressed. Maybe you're too tired. Or maybe you're just worried about a health condition. Well, let me give you some of the biggest reasons why you should work out. Because of your kids. Because it'll help you manage that stress. It'll help you not be too tired. And it'll help you manage those health conditions. It's really ironic, isn't it, how the same reasons people avoid exercise are often the strongest reasons that you need it. And life gets busy. And exercise is very usually the first thing that can get pushed aside. But this mindset actually can make the problem worse instead of better. So let's break it down one by one. If you've got kids, your body and your mind, they need to keep up with the demands of parenting. Exercise will help improve your energy, your patience, so you can be more present, active, and healthy for your kids. Not just today, but many, many years from now. All right, stress. You're busy. There's a lot going on, and this makes people feel like they have no room for workouts. Yet, movement is actually one of the most effective ways to manage your stress. Even if it's just going for a walk, it'll help release tension, improve your mood, and create a bit of mental clarity when life feels really heavy. I get it. The alarm goes off first thing in the morning and you're feeling just really tired. This makes people skip exercise so much. But regular movement actually builds energy. It's funny how this works. It improves your sleep, improves your circulation, improves your stamina, and it helps you feel less drained over time. All right, these health conditions, they can make starting feel intimidating. But doing nothing often makes things harder. With the right approach, and modifications may be necessary, but with professional help, you can get that. And exercise will support your recovery, reduce these symptoms, and improve your quality of life. Now, the goal here is never perfection. Let's just acknowledge that. It's recognizing that movement isn't another problem, but it can be part of the solution. Because it's pretty funny how the same reasons why people avoid exercise are often the strongest reasons that they should do it. That's some Monday motivation.

Being a mum can often be a thankless task. So this Mother's Day, we want to say a big thank you to mums, to our unsung heroes. Let's celebrate them for the things that often go unnoticed, for the 1,001 little things they do for us every single day. And if your mum is no longer with you, we'd love to hear about another special woman in your life you'd like to honour. 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

0: Hey, still to come on The Daily. Are we about to get the return of Francesca Battistelli? She hasn't toured in 7 years, hasn't put out a new song in five, but she's hinted that maybe, just maybe, something is just around the corner. We'll cover this off at the news desk after we hit a little rewind back to the year 2012, a song that topped the Christian chart in Australia this week 14 years ago. The artist that gave us this song says the story was birthed after an argument that he had with his wife, and in the process of the makeup conversation, pulled out his laptop and made a couple of notes because a couple of things that she said really resonated and landed and hit home. More on this story next. We'll play the song after this at The Daily.
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0: Next on the Daily, are we about to get the return of Francesca Battistelli? We'll cover this off for you at the news desk. It'll be a bit of a flashback, but so is this.
1: Are you telling me you built a time machine?
0: Alrighty, for a little hit of nostalgia, we're heading back 14 years to 2012 and a song that topped the TCM chart in Australia this week. What are we, 14 years ago? My gosh. Alright, so this guy is...

real. He said, I had to have bled every lyric about my family or my marriage. Ships in the Night was a song that took me a long time to write. He says, all of a sudden, I got in this fight with my wife on the way to the airport and we weren't talking. And then I called her and we were like making up. And I remember pulling my laptop out and taking notes on the conversation and saying, hey, look, what did you say again? And then that conversation then moved forward. It turned into a really cool special song about two people trying to connect. Matt says it's probably one of my favorite songs on the record. One of mine too, Ships in the Night, Matt Carney. It was number one in Australia this week, 14 years ago on the 4th of May. Let's do it at the Daily.

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1: Author and psychiatrist Scott Peck, in his book The Road Less Travelled, has some very insightful thoughts on the existence of evil. While as a psychiatrist he found it hard to accept that people were evil, he came across evil behaviour constantly. Peck actually sees two human traits that he believes are at the heart of being evil. They are a little surprising: fear and laziness. Fear and laziness do impact our ability to grow or change or find faith in God. We fear change and we are too lazy to make the effort to function outside of selfish lifestyles and desires. It can be helpful to consider how each of us may be impacted by fear and laziness in our lives. This does not make us evil, but it can have the impact of limiting our growth as people and our spiritual lives. Can I challenge you today to overcome fear and push past laziness so you will grow as a person and turn to God in faith?
0: Carl Faze for DailyNudge.org.

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1: All right, you tuned into The Daily. We are moments away from putting a line through this one. We're just about done. But before we wrap up, let's get over to the news desk. Are we seeing a comeback?
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1: Perfect timing off the back of today's flashback a moment ago. Francesca Battistelli is quietly stirring anticipation among fans after teasing new music in what could be a long-awaited return.
3: This is the sound that drives me crazy. This is the sound.
1: Battistelli stepped back from full-time music in recent years to focus on her marriage, on her faith, and raising her kids. She's maintained a relatively low profile since her last major release. Her most recent original solo song, God is Good, arrived 5 years ago, and she hasn't toured since 2019. So it's been a hot minute.
3: It's your life, what you gonna do? The world is watching you every day.
1: In a rare newsletter to fans, Battistelli has offered a heartfelt glimpse into her creative process. She says, "Songs have been stirring and I have so much to say to you. This music of my life has taken a long time to shape, but I believe it's going to be well worth the wait." Though she stopped short of confirming release dates or project details, the note concluded with a telling promise. Let's talk very soon.

0: Don't leave me.
1: Hey, that wraps up the daily. Really keen to do it all again with you tomorrow. We're going to be joined in studio by parenting expert Sharon Witt. We're going to be talking about getting into term two. I mean, for some of us, we're a couple of weeks into this already, but just resetting into the groove and the rhythm. And well, it can be a realization that, oh my gosh, it's only term two. There's still such a long way to go. As well as that, we're going to have another look at your artist of the week, Natalie Grant. We're looking at five of her songs because this Friday she drops her greatest hits, 19 songs, and we've picked just five out of these 19 to be able to showcase, and we're hearing from Natalie talking about these songs every single day. Plus, we're going to wrap up all the news. There's always plenty going on to tell you about, and hope you can join us tomorrow at The Daily.

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2: 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The theme this year is consecration. In Joshua 3 verse 5, Joshua told the people, "Consecrate yourselves, for tomorrow the Lord will do amazing things among you." 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
2: Is there anything more humble or generous than doing the dishes without being asked? Obviously, the point isn't necessarily doing the dishes, but the heart behind them. Our goal is to raise each of our kids into a young man or woman who has a servant's heart and doesn't shrink back from doing hard things. And ordinary tasks, like washing a sink full of dishes, is often the training ground to get there.
3: That's the heart of a mom and such great parenting perspective from Monica Swanson. She wants to help you raise amazing kids who have godly character in everything they do. Welcome to another episode of Focus on the Family with Jim Daly. I'm John Fuller. We're glad you joined us.
4: Hey, John, I believe getting your kids to wash the dishes regularly is a good thing and a great idea. I think for us, it was getting the washing done. So Jean was terrific. She got the boys washing their own clothes at about age 10, and that was awesome. And dishes came along too. So they were pretty good with chores generally. Yeah. But children need to know the value of hard work and experience, the satisfaction of a job well done. I think we all need that. And of course, that's only one of the many important life lessons that moms and dads should be passing along to their kids. I often think about how busy families are today. The pace of life can be so hectic that you may find yourself sacrificing time for all the so-called important stuff. Mm-hmm. And not spending time with your kids and really passing the values on to them, which is what the research shows. You know, spending time at the dinner table is where a lot of that action occurs. Again, Jean was awesome at making sure we had dinner regularly and together. I don't think we missed it. It was 6 o'clock, 6:30 every night, and it really worked well. And in my opinion, you think about it, God's given parents that awesome responsibility to parent your children, right? Mm-hmm. And we're going to talk about that today and how to have not behavioral outcomes, but outcomes from the heart, yes, which are far more important.
3: Right. And our guest today has a passion, much like you expressed, to lay a godly foundation for children and to help them become the men and women that God intended them to be. Monica Swanson is a homeschooling mom. She's a blogger, author, speaker, and podcast host. And she and her husband, Dave, have four sons, ranging in age from 24 to 13. She has a really wonderful book we're going to be talking about today called Raising Amazing, Bringing Up Kids Who Love God, Like Their Family, and Do the Dishes Without Being Asked.
4: Monica, welcome to Focus.
2: So good to be here.
4: Yeah, you're coming in from Hawaii. That's kind of nice. Sorry to bring you to the Rocky Mountains all the way from Hawaii.
2: Oh, it's beautiful here. It's so great to be
4: just
2: here.
4: Just a little different.
2: Yes, yeah. A little chilly.
4: It's good to have you. Let's pick up on the washing dishes. So you got four boys and a husband. So five guys. Is this the reason why dishes are so important to you?
2: It is. You know, I think all parents will agree that chores are tough. And I spent a lot of years trying to just figure out how in the world to come up with a system to do chores. But at some point, we nailed it. We got things going where everybody kind of had their rotation. And I remember it was my son Luke, who one day said, you know, it's hard to imagine anyone just doing the dishes without being asked who doesn't have good character, right? And I was like, you know, you've got a good point. That is kind of a good litmus test for character.
4: Man, and what age was he when he came to that conclusion?
2: I feel like he's probably 16.
4: Yeah, that's
2: good.
4: Gotten
2: the hang
4: of it
2: by then.
4: No, that's about right. I think we begin to see those buy-in signs in the teens.
2: Yes.
4: You know, they started to go, okay, yeah, I get it now.
2: Yeah.
4: You know, the thing for me and for Jean was, how many times did you tell your kids, and maybe it's a boy thing, so you've got the girls at the table, John, maybe girls pick up faster, but please and thank you.
2: Oh, yeah.
4: I mean, you would say that 1,000 times. Mm-hmm. And then finally, one day, you hear them say it. And you go, oh, my gosh, it stopped.
2: Yay,
4: I didn't know it. I mean, for years, say thank you.
2: Yes.
4: Thank you. And
2: exactly.
4: Then finally, one day, they say it on their own. You're going, the first step.
2: It's
4: Yay!
2: So true. Yes, yes. Teaching those basics.
4: Well, you describe yourself as an all-in parent. Mm-hmm. So define what the all-in parenting is.
2: Yes. Well, all-in parenting is really, I believe, about the heart, because most of us, you know, I share the story in Raising Amazing that my first son had some difficulties at birth, and he was transferred to a neonatal ICU, and we were really worried for his life. And in that moment, I felt something I'd never experienced before. And most new parents probably know that feeling of like, I would do anything for you. I would lay down my life for you. I would fight a bear for you. Just that emotional all in. But then give me a rainy day with a bunch of toddlers at my feet who won't stop bickering or saying, "Mommy, watch me one more time." And suddenly you're like looking for an escape route. How can I get out of here? You don't feel that all in feeling anymore. So that's where I talk about all in being something I've discovered. It has to take more than feelings, more than something happening in your life that makes you feel all in, but really it's a commitment. And much like marriage, it's something that we have to choose intentionally to show up on when they need us desperately, but also on those more mundane days where you're just maybe a little bit bored with parenting, but can you keep showing up, keeping your vision on the long-term goals of raising up amazing kids?
4: You know, so often I think we get blurry-eyed about that, what that means, you know, yeah. To be all in. But to have that intentionality, because I think we do ride on the fumes of emotions,
2: yes. Unfortunately.
4: Mm-hmm. And so that's true in marriage. That's true in friendships. It's true in parenting.
2: Yep.
4: And I want you to hit it again, because I think I want people to clearly hear, you know, you're waking up choosing mm-hmm. to say the right thing, choosing to do the right thing.
2: Right.
4: And for most of us, the reality is that can be tough sometimes.
2: It absolutely can. And I think what I've learned is it really does take giving yourself some reminders. If you're just going through the motions of life, we're all busy, and it's easy to just kind of forget this calling we have to train up our children, this calling we have to raise up kids on the good days, the bad days, and everything in between. And sometimes it's a lot easier to say, you know, go ahead, go to the neighbors, go ahead, sit in front of the iPad a little longer, anything to give us a break. But what if we lean in those moments and say, you know, we all need breaks. Yes, of course we do. But to lean in and say, what could I be doing right now to shape their hearts? How can I lean in and really embrace the season of motherhood, fatherhood? Because the years will fly by, even though
4: they really do.
2: Yeah.
4: When you were a mom of younger boys, mm-hmm. I mean, you still have a 13-year-old.
2: Yes.
4: So you're in the groove still. Yeah. But you confess in the book that it wasn't always easy. You mm-hmm. weren't some miraculous saint.
2: No.
4: You might be today. I don't know.
2: But, still not.
4: But I mean, you know, talk about the realness of being that busy mom with all these things going on. You had three kids in 5 years, mm-hmm. right? So you were a little hectic, I would imagine.
2: Yes, and we had moved to Hawaii for my husband's medical residency, which, of course, Hawaii is wonderful, but I was pretty lonely over there. We didn't have family. I didn't have any friends yet.
4: Oh, so isolation was also
2: part
4: of that.
2: Oh, absolutely. Yeah. So there were some really long days, some hard seasons, where I found myself at the end of my patience and really having to reevaluate and say, what is this calling of motherhood, and how can I be more intentional and not just be going by emotions?
4: Yeah. The, you know, that mom that's listening that's still in that 3-year-old, 5-year-old, 6-year-old phase, you know, the little people are pulling on her and tugging her. Did you ever have that moment of an aha where you went, okay, the intentionality back to that, where you kind of got a key to figure out a little bit more oxygen for the day? Was there something that really sparked for you?
2: Yes. Well, I think probably what happened to me was just recognizing when I was losing my patience and it was becoming a cycle. And I do talk about that in this book, that I did have some times where I was finding myself losing my temper, feeling shame and regret, and then coming to my kids and asking forgiveness. And there was one time that I had a moment with my oldest son where I came to him and asked forgiveness because I had lost my temper. And he looked at me with his sweet eyes and said, "Mom, of course I forgive you. But I don't know why you ask, because you're just going to do it again."
4: Wow.
2: And that is probably the moment that really pierced my heart. And when I went, you know what, it's time to take this seriously. And you need to get some accountability and get some prayer and do things differently so that you can find more meaning and purpose in motherhood and not just be going by emotions.
4: You know, and in that example, what's so good about that and that awareness for you is something else that you mentioned. And it's that living life in such a way that your kids are seeing real.
2: Yes.
4: You know, that we're not perfect. We're going to make mistakes. But also we are professing faith in Christ.
2: Yes.
4: So it is important for us to model Christian behavior.
2: yes,
4: to our kids. They're probably the ones in the seat of power in that regard. They see us at our best and at our worst.
2: They do. They do.
4: So let me put a cap on that example you gave. So, I mean, this is the extra content for everybody. How did you get a hold of that anger issue so your kids saw a change?
2: Right. Well, it was shortly after, within a day or two of that moment, that I had heard about a prayer meeting that was going on in Honolulu. And my husband got home from work one day and I said, babe, I got to go. This is like, I'm ready to really take this serious and bring it to somebody else. So I got prayer. And then I started just looking for resources. And thankfully, I have some great mentors who I could reach out to and say, will you give me some advice? I'm sure you've been through this to some extent. And thank God for mentors in our life because they really walked me through that. And then I think it was just holding myself accountable and really finding greater vision and meaning. And that's really how my parenting then developed into what it is today, where I get to encourage others in the same thing.
4: No, and that's great. And I think that initiative to make the change was a great decision.
2: Yeah.
4: And obviously your kids saw a change.
2: Yes.
4: And they didn't say, oh, mommy, you're not angry anymore. That's a good thing.
2: Right.
4: Yeah.
2: There's still moments.
4: One of the phrases that you used in Raising Amazing is something pretty funny. And I'll go slow so everybody can follow along. But parent more. Parentamorphosis.
2: Yes.
4: A parentamorphosis.
2: Parentamorphosis, I believe.
4: Parentamorphosis. So explain the breakdown of
2: the
4: word.
2: I will. Well, if you look online for a progressive insurance, there's some commercials out there. There's a Dr. Rick.
4: They're pretty funny.
2: They are hilarious. And my husband and I have gone on and watched many of them. And Dr. Rick calls himself a parental life coach, I believe. But So his point is he can't stop you from becoming like your parents, but they can bundle your home and life insurance or something along those lines.
4: This is a free advertising.
3: This is a non-paid placement here.
2: Exactly.
4: But it is funny.
2: It is funny. And you can't help but watch these commercials and you're like, oh my goodness, I am already becoming just like my mom or my dad. And I think that we all know deep down that kids are very likely to become like us. And so as much as it's important to teach them all the right things, it's even more important that we live a life that we hope that they'll want to model.
4: Yeah, that is so good. You talk about a lonely season when your boys were teenagers. I think that's probably true for moms raising boys. I'm not sure again with the girls because I didn't. You didn't have that experience, John, but you can pitch in here. Tell us what was going on and that lonely feeling and then how your family navigated or helped you with that.
2: Sure, yes. Well, I suppose depending on where you live and the community you have available, I think that if we're raising kids who are choosing to walk with the Lord as they hit those tween and teenage years, and there's really that narrow path, which when they're little sometimes doesn't seem that complicated. Maybe they go to church and you can help choose their friends and it all seems pretty simple. But then they hit that stage of life where a lot of their friends are starting to make their own choices and maybe turning away from those values that they were raised with. And each of my boys have hit that point where they're like, wow, my friends are getting narrower and narrower. And pretty soon, some of those kids that I thought I could hang out with, they're not making very good choices. So I have to decide, am I going to go along with them and hang out with them and maybe hope to be a good influence on them? Which they came to us and we talked about it. And we were like, you know, there's a time to bring them in. Let's invite them to our home. Let's do some things with them. But really, we didn't want to expose them to a lifestyle that we knew would not be good for them. It was much more likely that they would be influenced by their friends, especially in a group setting, than that their friends would be influenced by them. And so we had to set some boundaries and just say, you know, this for this season, I think that's a hard no. And I look back now and think, wow, it was during those years that our kids really developed not only their relationship with God as their best friend, but they developed hobbies and passions. They started playing music, doing photography. They spent more time at home, yes, and maybe it didn't seem very cool at the time, but I think our family was pretty cool to hang out with. And looking back, they might admit it too. But it was a lonely season. And I think at the time, you can't help but wonder, oh, would it be better off if we just let them hang out with these other kids? But now they've thanked us and they've said, you really saved us from some bad choices.
4: You know, picking up on that idea of the friends, you mentioned the book, the Rule of Five, or, you know, the idea of five.
2: Sure.
4: That most people have five close relationships. And you challenge your kids, I think, who are the five in your life that fit that description.
2: Absolutely.
4: Describe that if I'm clunky with it, but you're going after.
2: You're right. Well, I've just read in a few different places, research has shown that, you know, you're most likely to become like the five people you surround yourself with. So I think it's good for all of us to consider who are those people. But to broaden it even more, I say today, what are the five influences? So that could be an online influence, somebody you follow on social media.
4: Right.
2: If you're a gamer, what are the five influences that you surround yourself with every day? And are those influences that you want to become like? So I think it's a great challenge for all of us. And we've had many conversations with our kids. And, you know, throughout scripture, the theme is the same, that we do become like the company we keep. King Solomon talked about that. Whoever walks with the wise will become wise, but a companion of fools will suffer harm. And then Paul reflects that also in the New Testament. And I think no one can deny it, right? Kids might want to argue with you and say, oh, no, they're my friends. I'm not going to become like them. But there's no denying we all do.
4: Yeah.
2: So I think it's really, really important to be on top of those influences and to have some hard conversations with our kids about that.
4: Monica, one of the things that concerns me a lot is, you know, we as Christian parents particularly, and Christian moms, I think, even more particularly, we really aim at behavior control. And I'm interested in this because in the book you talk about your journey kind of from that orientation, which I think is pretty natural when the kids are younger.
2: Yeah.
4: But you do speak to this realization that in the big arc of life, what you're trying to do as a parent is not just behavior modification. You're just not trying to get the outcome there.
2: Exactly.
4: You've got to speak to their hearts so they want to do the right thing.
2: Oh, yes.
4: That's a far more important, really eternal consequence.
2: Yes.
4: So speak to that journey, because I know a lot of Christian parents live in this space of behavior.
2: Oh, yes.
4: And we have to move to shaping the heart. Mm. What did that look like for you?
2: Oh, goodness. It is a true struggle. And I think we all walk through that.
4: And I think that struggle is normal.
2: Yes.
4: It's because what you get on the other end is a lot of passivity.
2: Yes.
4: And that's not good either. I think generally migrating from higher behavioral control to more heart shaping is like the journey from 3, 4, 5, 6 to 15, 16, 17, 18.
2: You are right.
4: It is very normal.
2: Yes, it is very normal. And I think that when they're young, there's nothing wrong with focusing on those manners, please and thank you. However, I think the greatest thing we can focus on with our kids is that they would know God's love, that they would understand his desire to have a relationship with them, because we cannot shape our kids' hearts. As much as we may want to, only God can do that. And so it's really through a relationship with him that they're going to find that inspiration. My oldest son will say, when I've asked him, what was the inspiration? He's a firstborn. He's got really great character. But I've said, what's the inspiration? You know, was it our great parenting? He's like, honestly, Mom, I just knew that God could see everything I've done and everything that I do, and I want to please him. And so that's something you can't force, right?
4: Yeah.
2: So we need to pray for our kids, and we need to just make sure that they understand that this isn't about religion, but about a relationship with God through Jesus. And I think that once they catch that, then it's really out of our hands, and it's more between them and God.
4: And it's so critical. I just hope people catch that. If you get the book just for that reason, I would encourage you to do that. Yeah. That'll make parenting so much more pleasurable and different.
2: Absolutely.
4: And I think your outcomes are actually going to be far better.
2: Yes.
4: Because when we linger in that behavioral side, we actually can push our kids away from the Lord, ironically.
2: Yes, we definitely can.
4: Let me ask you to explain why you urge moms and dads to speak plainly to their kids about the value of good character traits. I mean, I love this
2: rather than
4: like speak at their language level.
2: Yes.
4: You know, you need to be good just plainly say, this is it.
2: Yes. Well, it's kind of a something that's been lost, I think, in today's culture is that focus on character. And we want character to grow out of a heart that wants to please God. But there's no denying character is going to benefit them in every way. If they want to have good relationships, character is going to matter. If they want to get a job, I mean, just showing up for work on time and being fully present at work is going to make them stand out from other people. So character is important for grades, for sports. Pretty much everything our kids want in life is going to be connected to good character. And so I think it's important to just walk them through that. Have those conversations. Say, what are you hoping to do in the next year? Well, guess what? good character is going to help with that and then help them connect the dots between their character now and who they want to be.
4: So Jonah, one of your sons, had some, you know, normal difficulties. Uh-huh. And it's great that Jonah allowed you to write about it. Thank you, Jonah, for this. And Trent and Troy would be right with Jonah. So this is, you know, Jonah, you're pretty normal.
2: Yes.
4: But what happened with Jonah? You put him in like a little character training time.
2: I did.
4: So what did yours look like?
2: Oh, my goodness. Well, I was frustrated because I was like, we've taught him everything. And when he was little, like, this was so easy. And now all of a sudden, he's a young teenager. And there was just these new issues that came up that were all really came down to character. And so I just had an inspiration. I like to think it was from the Lord. I had prayed long and hard over this. And I was like, maybe he needs somebody outside of mom and dad talking to him about character. So I kind of gathered some podcasts, YouTube channels, TED Talks, anything I could find that was character related. And I gave him a list and I gave him a blank journal. And I said, every day, in addition to your, you know, devotional time and whatever else, I want you to spend 30 minutes either reading from a book or watching something. And then I want you to write down the date, because I'm going to check this one. This isn't your private journal. This is something I'm going to look at. The date, what you watched or read or listened to, and then one nugget. Write down something you got from that.
4: Okay.
2: And initially, of course, the first question you can imagine was, well, are the brothers doing it? I said, no, but this isn't about the brothers. This is about you.
4: Good answer.
2: Yes, we parent individually. And at first, he might write one line, but after a couple of weeks, amazingly, he was writing full pages.
4: Wow.
2: And pretty soon there were note cards posted above his desk with a Bible verse or a quote from someone. And over time, he became a podcast junkie. And to this day, he loves to listen to great preachers and read great books. And I think something clicked there where he started to realize, wow, there's some inspiring people out there.
4: Mm.
2: And then, you know, it took some time, but pretty soon he'd walk in the room and instead of being ready for him to be critical or complain, I would see. It was almost like you could see the wheels turning and he would think before he spoke. And you could tell that he was starting to really embrace good character for himself.
4: Yeah, that's good.
2: Yeah.
4: Maybe we could compile a list of those things.
2: Yeah.
4: I think a lot of parents would like, of those good podcast to have your kids listen to.
2: Well, my 13-year-old's going through it right now as well. So I'm still in it and still gathering great resources.
4: Character development for all ages.
2: Yes.
4: That's what we need to call that.
2: Yes.
4: Monica, let's end here. Another aspect of this great resource, Raising Amazing, was this idea of adversity and suffering. Mm. Most of us as parents, I'm guilty. I'll put my hand up. I don't want to see my kids suffer.
2: No.
4: Especially where I came from. My goal has been to help them to avoid suffering.
2: Mm-hmm.
4: I think it has been a mistake at times that I've overprotected. I'll speak for myself. I don't know if Gene would say that too. But, you know, I just feel like, wow, I went through so much. But the irony of ironies is that that adversity and that suffering does produce good things, like character.
2: It does.
4: That's exactly what the scripture says, right?
2: Yes.
4: And speak to that importance for parents, moms maybe particularly, but, you know, all parents.
2: Yes.
4: To allow appropriate suffering for your children so that they get it.
2: Yes. Well, I know there's exceptions, but I would say in general, most of our kids today have a pretty good life. I mean, if they get three meals, they sleep in a bed at night, they have a home, they are doing better than most people in history and at least across the world. And so I think it's important for us to realize our kids don't have a lot of natural suffering. There's things they go through that are hard. But because of that, we don't want them to grow up soft. We don't want them to grow up weak and that they're going to wither the first time they face true adversity. So I encourage parents, including myself, to create some challenges for kids because they need to learn to work hard, right? And so for us, that looked like giving them chores when they were young, when they were able to get a job somewhere outside the house. And our boys worked at a restaurant in the dish pit, and it was not fun work.
3: Back to washing dishes somehow.
2: Outdoor work. it all comes back to washing dishes.
4: There's a theme in your life.
2: There is. But I think coming up with ways to help them and then not rescuing them when they face something hard. Yes, they need coaching. They need mentoring. But we don't have to be the first one to run to the coach or the teacher and try to do the work for them. Maybe encourage them to go do that and learn some skills to about how to deal with things that they face in life because that's going to pay off later on.
4: So true. And that's another great nugget for parents to capture, you know, to really get. Yes. And it's hard. And there's going to be some lines that you need to draw in that.
2: Yes.
4: You don't want your children to suffer in a way that is life-altering in a real negative way.
2: Right.
4: You need to step and protect your children. So don't misread what we're saying there. But Monica, you've done a wonderful job raising amazing and bringing up kids who love God, like their family, and do the dishes. Monica, again, it's been great to have you. Thanks for coming.
2: Thank you so much.
4: Yeah.
3: That's Monica Swanson. She's been our guest today on Focus on the Family with Jim Daly. I'm John Fuller.
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5: What a night! I absolutely loved the concert. And how good were those cocktails? It's late and I have to drive to Richmond. I have to work in the morning.
6: How much have you had to drink?
5: Just a few. It'll be fine. I know the road. Let's go.
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0: I'm David Wood with another Sports Moment. Lacrosse is a team game in which a ball is passed between teammates using a stick with a mesh or net on one end. It originates in Native American communities, where it was used as a training ground for tribal warriors and dates back almost 1,000 years. Since early versions of the game were witnessed and documented by French Jesuit missionaries, it gained popularity and was first codified in Canada in 1867. The modern game is fast, frenetic, and a contact sport that requires players to wear padding and helmets, a sight which no doubt the Mohicans would have laughed heartily at. The object of the game is similar to many team sports involving a ball, namely, to shoot the ball into your opponent's goal more times than they do yours. The lacrosse stick, or cross, can be used to catch, carry and pass the ball with the intention of stopping your opponents gaining possession. With another Sports Moment, I'm David Wood.
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Peace of mind. When was the last time you had it? Is it a contradiction in terms or not? I read recently about 90% of human thought is absolutely useless. How does that sound? When you actually boil it down, how much of your thought goes into what's happening in this moment that you can change? And how much is focused on past or future? Jesus told us not to be anxious about anything. Seems like Mission Impossible, doesn't it? Our mind keeps convincing us we have to be worried about something, or else

0: What's it take to flatter you? You got a hot button? I read where some Greeks came to see Jesus. It looks like they'd heard about him, his miracles, and particularly his wisdom. Every time the elite set a trap for him with a conundrum, he managed to leave them with egg on their faces. Of course, the Greeks were the real trendsetters of new thought in those days, and it seems as though they'd come to give him an offer he couldn't refuse and turn him into some kind of famous philosopher. But instead of being flattered, Jesus was a bit flustered. It's pretty obvious a philosopher's chair beats flogging and a cross hands down, but he had to be single-minded enough not to be sidetracked from his life's purpose, which was to give his life away. Fame's not all it's cracked up to be, but being true to what you believe is. Jesus has what it takes to be true blue to those who want to be his friend.
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1: I feel by the wayside, like everyone else. I hate you, I hate you, I hate you, but I was just kidding myself. Our every moment.

0: Hey, this is Ben Windle with another Life Minute. What are you willing to do for $10 million? This was a survey that was recently asked of a group of people, and the results and answers might astonish you. Before I get to them, ask yourself that same question. What would you be willing to do for $10 million? 25% of people said they would abandon their entire family. 16% said they would leave their spouse. 10% said they would lie in a testimony and let a killer go free. And 3% said they would put their children up for adoption. Now, what does this say about the culture that we live in? Well, I believe it says that we have a broken moral compass. There are no rights, there are no wrongs, no principles, no absolutes. In life, you need to regain your moral compass to help you navigate through some of life's major decisions. Find a way today to regain your compass. I'm Ben Windle.
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1: We live in a community with exploding choices. Did you know that the average US supermarket has 30,000 different items? There are 285 varieties of cookies. Having some variety of choice improves our quality of life. It allows us to direct our lives and to express our individuality. But it does not follow that while some choice is good, that more choice must be better. Our choices are multiplying in every area of life, and it's very confusing. We also have a growing number of choices in our spirituality, from Eastern mysticism to New Age philosophy and the new interest in Wicca. The question we need to ask, though, is not which do I like, but which is trustworthy. Jesus didn't say he was another choice, but rather that he was the way, the truth, and the life. This is not another choice, but a statement of belief. Be sure you make spiritual choices on matter of belief and trust, not lifestyle.
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0: This is relationship psychotherapist Anne Skelton. One of the best gifts we can give to another person is to totally accept them. We love it when people point out and remind us how much they appreciate all our good qualities. And we love it when they are understanding and patient with our failings and bad habits. This creates a safe and secure environment for couples to grow in love. What hinders total acceptance is when either partner's failings have become too difficult to understand and accept. When things become unacceptable, they need to be discussed in a caring, open, and honest manner. What often happens is that it's not safe to bring up certain issues because they will inevitably lead the couple into a tense argument where defensiveness, criticism, and contempt are often present. When couples mutually decide that anything and everything that concerns them can and ought to be discussed, when couples choose to avoid being defensive using criticism and contempt but just stick to the issues, then they're on their way to creating a safe environment for building their relationship.
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Sometimes someone just takes our heart. We didn't plan it or necessarily mean for it to happen. They've just got our number. They may be the last person we or our family or friends would have expected. They may be considered unrespectable, but we're overwhelmed and transfixed with them all the time. It may be that we've known them or known of them for years, or maybe they are a chance encounter one summer's night. Either way, our extraordinary sudden love and adoration for them catches even us by surprise.

0: For many of us, our coming to believe in Jesus is just like this. We were the last ones to think that we would take a step of faith and fall madly in love with the carpenter from Galilee. But now he enthuses our whole life, and we cannot help but keep coming back to him again and again.
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3: Down through the ages, many scholars have wondered, why would God allow the Old Testament book of Esther to be included in the Bible? After all, it's a book that never mentions his name. Hi, I'm Clayton Bjellin, and today on Insight for Living, Chuck Swindoll assures us that God is present in every detail, even when he appears silent. This is the first message in a biographical series on Esther, and in this opening study, Chuck will help us understand the historical context that qualifies this book as a powerful display of God's sovereign control. He titled today's message, God's Invisible Providence.
4: We live our lives under the careful, loving, gracious, albeit sovereign hand of our God. And the movements of time and history are precisely according to his reckoning, exactly as he ordained it. Remember, all the while, he is invisible. And I think we could call the presence of God his invisible providence. Providence, I'm intrigued with the word. Provideo is the Latin from which we get the word providence. Pro means before or ahead of time. Video, we get our word video from it. I see. I see ahead of time. God seeing ahead of time the events of life, which we, of course, can never do. We're good at history. We're poor at prophecy. We're good at looking back, 20/20 vision every time. Or often. We're blind when it comes to 1 minute from now. We have no idea. But God, provideo, invisible in his provideo, is continually, constantly, and successfully at work. You know what? It drives us crazy. We have highs and we have lows. He blesses and we thank him. He tests and we squirm. We weep. We grieve. We cry. We shake our heads. And in none of this he changes. Who can say unto him, what are you doing? We blossom and flourish like leaves on a tree and wither and perish, but naught changes thee. Of course not. He is God. He is not fickle nor moody. He is having his way, and it will not be frustrated. And my friend, if you think he has met his match with you, you are in for one gigantic surprise. He will bring you, if necessary, to nothing to get your attention. He will, if necessary, crush you like Nebuchadnezzar the king. Because God and God alone is calling the shots in this thing called life. Now then, We're ready for Esther. Let me introduce to you the five people who are the main characters of the book. The first two verses of the book include the name of a man whose name is hard to pronounce. He is the king of the land. He thinks he's ruling, but it's God and God alone who rules. It took place in the days of, here's the name, Ahasuerus. Ahasuerus. It's the same one mentioned elsewhere as Xerxes, a Persian king named Ahasuerus. He looks like he is powerful. He is reigning from India to Ethiopia, over 127 provinces. In those days, he sat on the throne, which was located in the Washington, D.C. of Persia, a place named Susa. You'll read about Susa through the book of Esther. So first we have a king named Ahasuerus, or Xerxes, who sits on a throne in the capital city of Susa. He's married to a woman named Vashti, V-A-S-H-T-I. She's mentioned in verse 9 as the queen. Queen Vashti also gave a banquet. She's mentioned again in verse 11, verse 12, verse 15, 16, 17. She's seen often in the early part of the book. Some of you folks will like her. She is a strong-minded, independent-thinking woman who refuses to cooperate with her husband's request. Some of you won't like her. Usually men don't like Vashti. She's a strong-willed woman, independent of mind, who is determined not to be paraded before Ahasuerus' male friends. And this leads to a major conflict. In fact, it leads ultimately to some kind of beauty contest. We'll look at all of that next time. I'm calling next time's sermon, "There She Goes, Miss Persia." And we'll introduce that later on. The third character is a wicked officer in the court of the king named Haman, H-A-M-A-N, chapter 3, verses 1 and 2. Get acquainted with Haman, you'll hate him. You'll spend a lot of time seeing a lot of people modeled in the life of Haman. He is an anti-Semitic officer, very wealthy, very conceited, leader who was given influence and even authority. Listen, after these events, King Ahasuerus promoted Haman, the end of the verse, over all the princes who were with him and all the king's servants who were at the king's gate bowed and paid homage to Haman, for so the king had commanded concerning him. Verse 10, the king took his signet ring from his hand. That's like reaching into your wallet and pulling out your charge card and giving it to someone under your authority and saying, "You may spend as you please. As you guide this kingdom, you have the treasury of Persia in your hand." He gave him the signet ring from his hand. He gave it to Haman. So Haman is a wicked officer in the king's court. So we've got Ahasuerus, the king, Vashti, the queen, Haman, the wicked ruler serving under the king. Fourth is a man named Mordecai. Go back to chapter 2, verse 5. He is not a Persian. He is a Jew living in Persia. Oh, wait. We read in verse 5, there was a Jew in Susa, the capital, whose name was Mordecai, the son of Jair, son of Shimei, son of Kish, a Benjamite. Why is he there? Look at the next verse. Who had been taken into exile. Now, the who is a reference to Kish. Mordecai wasn't taken into exile. Back in his genealogy, Kish was. He had been taken into exile from Jerusalem with the captives who had been exiled, with Jeconiah, king of Judah, whom Nebuchadnezzar, the king of Babylon, had exiled. Now, I remember when I was a kid about 8 or 9 and a preacher read a verse like that, I checked into Never Never Land. I thought, who cares? And I always wondered, why didn't the preacher stop and explain what all that rigmarole is about? Now that I'm a preacher, for the sake of 9-year-olds who may wonder, let me pause and give you a little background, because it sounds like a tongue twister. Years before, the Jews had a civil war. Now track this with me. They had a civil war, and like America in its civil war, they broke between the North and the South. Neither one of the groups walked with God, not consistently. And finally, God judged the North and sent Assyria in and brought them under bondage. The South continued on for over 100 years, and then God brought judgment because of their disobedience, and their king was a man named Jeconiah. The northern kingdom, the southern kingdom were called different names. The northern kingdom was called Israel. The southern kingdom was called Judah. Jeconiah is mentioned in the verse we just read. Nebuchadnezzar was the commanding king of Babylon that overthrew the southern kingdom. And he brought with him into exile the Jews who were still living in the southern kingdom. Babylon finally fell into the hands of Persia. You've heard of the Medes and the Persians. In the Medo-Persian Empire, Ahasuerus reigned over that vast kingdom, as we just read in the first part of it, from India to Ethiopia. And it consumed the land of Palestine. So the Jews were forced out of Zion, and they moved in exile to live in the land of Persia, ultimately in the land of Persia. Now, before too many years, they were given the freedom to go back to Jerusalem. Some went back under the leadership of a man named Zerubbabel. Others went back under the leadership of a man named Ezra. And a third group went back under the leadership of Nehemiah. Some stayed in Persia. That's what Esther's all about. It's a slice of history from the life of a few Jews, or really many Jews, who remained in Persia under Persian rule and did not go back to their homeland. Lest you think God forgot them, the book of Esther is given as a reminder he did not. Mordecai was among the Jews who remained in Persia during the reign of Ahasuerus. He is a godly man, but his most significant role has not been mentioned. It appears in verse 7. Look, he was bringing up Hadassah. You don't know much about her until you read on. That is Esther. Her Persian name means star, like star in the night. She's the star of the story. She's the heroine. She actually becomes the queen. He was bringing up Esther, his uncle's daughter, for she had neither father nor mother. We're not told why. We're not told when she lost them. This young lady was beautiful of form and face, and I might add, strong of character. And when her father and mother died, Mordecai took her as his own daughter. If Persian law allowed for adoption, she became adopted. If not, she became a part of his foster home. Immortal, invisible, God only wise and light and accessible, hid from our eyes. Who would have ever thought God would have his hand on some forgotten orphan, a little girl who had lost her mother and dad? Who would ever expect that a Mordecai, a Jew, a no-name, in the great land of Persia where Ahasuerus and Haman ruled in evil, who would ever expect that Mordecai, as his hands and arms would touch this lovely young woman and rear her to be a woman of God, who would ever expect that she would be the link to the survival of the Jews? She is, of course, the fifth and main character of the book. And let me say to you, you who have experienced such brokenness and crushings in your life, you who may feel that your past is so colored, so disjointed, so fractured, that there is no way in the world God can make reason and meaning out of where you have come from, you have not learned yet some lessons from Esther. Here was a little girl who cries her heart out at the death of her parents, who feels the warmth and love of a home, and moves in and lives and grows and becomes a beauty within and without, and becomes the link of survival for the entire nation of the Jews. Take heart. God and God alone can do such things. And it's all so wonderfully invisible as he works in the silence of events. Let me show you just a few. May I do that as we uncover the plot of this great book? Look at chapter 2 and the end of the chapter. Now, I'm going to have you put something on the back burner and just kind of let it simmer like you would a good soup. Okay? I'm going to read you something that sounds innocuous, insignificant, but it becomes, in God's unfathomable plan, the link to survival. Listen to the minutes that later found their way into the Chronicles. In those days, verse 21, chapter 2, while Mordecai was sitting at the king's gate, Bigthan and Teresh, they sound like bad guys, don't they? They are. They're wearing dark hats. Bigthan and Teresh, two of the king's officials from those who guarded the door, became angry and sought to lay hands on King Ahasuerus. It's another way of saying there was a conspiracy to assassinate him. But the plot became known to, there's our guy, Mordecai. And Mordecai told, of course, his adoptive daughter, Esther. And Esther informed the king in Mordecai's name. Now, when the plot was investigated and found to be so, they were both hanged on gallows. Who? Well, Bigthan and Teresh. And it was written in the book of the Chronicles in the king's presence. Who cares? I mean, honest to Pete, who cares about Bigthan and Teresh? Nobody. Only a secretary writing down in the Chronicles, Bigthan and Teresh got hanged today. Thanks to Mordecai, period. You put that on the back burner, okay? Because what you would call an insignificant day is a secretary. Not for Bigthan and Teresh, but for a secretary. What you would say is insignificant, who really cares, becomes vital in the plan of God. I love this about God. Why? Because he is unfathomable and unsearchable. Albeit invisible, he is nevertheless invincible. Then, as well as now, Haman hates Mordecai because Mordecai will not bow to him. So Haman talks the king into a game plan. If you follow my rules, I will pour money into your treasury. All I ask is that you give me the right to rid the land of all these Jews. 50 and more times the word Jew appears in Esther. I think it's the key word of the book. And so the king Ahasuerus, believing in Haman and ignoring such simple things as antisemitism from a Gentile ruler, Ahasuerus passes it off with the passing of his hand. Go ahead, do whatever you need to do. Sure as the world, Mordecai gets the word and becomes worried. Pacing back and forth, he decides Esther has to know the plan. See, nobody knows Esther's a Jew, a Jewess. He told her not to tell anybody, and she didn't. Even though she becomes queen, no one knows she's Jewish. So Mordecai comes near the court of the king and says, I need to get a message to Esther. End of chapter 4. Turn there. Now, remember what I told you to keep in your mind. Just let it linger there. Minutes from the Chronicles. Look at chapter 4, verse 13. Mordecai told them to tell Esther, do not imagine that you in the king's palace can escape any more than all the Jews. For if you remain silent at this time, relief and deliverance will arise from the Jews from another place. You think he didn't believe in the preservation of the Jews? It may not be you, Esther, will be killed, but someone else will deliver, and you and your father's house will perish. And I love this. And who knows whether you have not attained royalty for such a time as this? Esther, listen. Who knows? But that God's hand was on that beauty contest. God's hand was on your being appointed queen. God's hand was on your knowing me and my getting the message from Haman that the Jews will be killed. And you were appointed for such a time as this. Don't be silent. Speak. Plead with the king. Stop it. I've heard some people say the reason they can't believe in the sovereignty of God is that it makes you passive. I see no passivity in Esther. If anything, the sovereignty of God makes me active. It drives me before him and says to him, Lord, put me in the process. Get me involved in your action plan. Speak through me. Use my model. Use my message. Use my actions. He said to her in verse 16, go, look at the action. Assemble all the Jews who were found in Susa and fast for me. This is what Esther told Mordecai. Fast for me. Don't eat or drink for 3 days, day or night, and my maidens will fast in the same way. And thus I will go into the king, which is not according to the law. And if I perish, I perish. Are you raising a daughter like that? Are you influencing her so that someday when she is in that epical place of significance and decision, she will say, if necessary, if I have to perish, I perish. Give of thy sons to bear the message glorious. Give of thy wealth to speed them on their way. Pour out thy soul for them in prayer victorious, and all thou spendest, Jesus will repay. You stand beside their bedside some nights and say, Lord, raise her up to be an Esther. Raise him up to be a Mordecai. Speak your message through them. Make decisions for state and for nation through this precious child of mine. If I perish, I perish. Now, in the meantime, nobody knows about this. It's whispered among the Jews, just as in the depths of Europe in the late 30s and early 40s, in the whole underground work of preserving Jews. There was a Holocaust at hand. It wasn't the first, and it will not be the last. There was a replay of the same kind of events. Esther plans a meeting with the king. Haman thinks she wants to honor him because she asks him to come along. Esther gets the two of them together and says, I've got a plan. I want to have a banquet, and I want to announce my plan when we get together. She says in verse 8 of chapter 5, if I found favor in the sight of the king, and if it pleased the king to grant my petition to do whatever I request, may the king and Haman come to the banquet, which I shall prepare for them. Tomorrow I will do as the king says. Haman was thrilled. He thought, I have been invited with King Ahasuerus. Xerxes and I are going to have a time with the queen. I mean, she really thinks I'm something. On the way back home, he runs into Mordecai, who will not stand up or tremble before him, and he's infuriated. So when he gets home, he says to his wife, she's quite a lady, Zeresh. He says to her, "Aunt Mordecai drives me nuts." Kind of a Swindoll paraphrase. Verse 14, Zeresh and all of his friends said, "Build some gallows, build them 75 feet high, called here 50 cubits, and ask the king to have Mordecai hanged on the gallows and go joyfully with the king to the banquet." The advice pleased Haman, and he got all of his guys together, and they brought all these 2x4s, and they started building 7.5 stories of gallows.
3: Haman's men are swinging hammers in the dark, building gallows that was 75 feet high. And across town, the king can't sleep. Now, that's not a coincidence. That's providence. You might want to miss what happens next in this gripping story when Chuck Swindoll continues his study about Esther, a woman of strength and dignity. Esther's story is one you don't want to rush past, because every chapter holds something worth sitting with, a question worth wrestling through, a truth worth writing down. 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Because what God says to you in His Word matters. And so to request your Bible Study Workbook for Esther, head to ifl.org.au. That's ifl.org.au. I'm Clayton Bjellin, inviting you to hear Chuck Swindoll describe what he calls God's invisible providence tomorrow on Insight for Living.

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4: 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It says, guard your heart, for from it flow the wellsprings of life. Our heart is kind of all we have. You know, our values and our passions, our emotions, our thoughts, where we're going in life. And that's inside our skin. That's our ultimate boundary, is what's inside of us.
5: That's Dr. John Townsend. He's our guest today on Focus on the Family with Jim Daly. We're going to be talking about boundaries, particularly in marriage today. And I'm John Fuller.
6: John, this is such an important topic. You know, the family is the foundation to culture, and healthy families deliver a healthy culture. And I think that's one of the great difficulties we have right now, is for the culture to understand the importance of family and commitment in marriage and raising your children so they're healthy human beings. That's part of what we're trying to do here each and every day at Focus on the Family. We're doing it in that Christian context, and that's important to us. But our guest today has written a wonderful book with his colleague, Dr. John Townsend, along with Dr. Henry Cloud. And this is one of those books that every married couple should have, because it helps us to better understand the choices that we're making or contributing to breaking those loving relationships. And boundaries in marriage, this is deep stuff that will help you in such a great way.
5: Mm-hmm. And Dr. Townsend is a psychologist and best-selling author, and he's written a number of books. Obviously, this one, Boundaries in Marriage, Understanding the Choices That Make or Break Loving Relationships.
6: Dr. Townsend, welcome to Focus on the Family. Welcome back.
5: Glad to be here.
6: Always good to have you. Let's get into the content, Boundaries in Marriage. Let's start with, what is a boundary?
4: Well, simply put, it's a property line. It's whatever denotes the difference between what you are responsible for and own what you're not. Now, in our world, think about your home. Your home, if you went to your county seat and you have an apartment or a house or a condo or whatever, it would say, here's where the line ends and begins. And what's inside that home? If you've got a plumbing problem, it's your problem. Their plumbing problem is going to be theirs, and mine's going to be mine. And the way to look at it is, look at Proverbs 4:23. It says, guard your heart, for from it flow the wellsprings of life. Our heart is kind of all we have. You know, our values and our passions, our emotions, our thoughts, where we're going in life. And that's inside our skin. That's our ultimate boundary, is what's inside of us.
6: Why are boundaries important? It sounds almost antithetical to marriage, like we become one. And, you know, boundaries are not appropriate for people becoming one.
4: Right.
6: But why are they important?
4: And it's confusing sometimes, because you look at Genesis, that they be one flesh. You look at Ephesians 5, where it says they are one, and all this, and people say, well, what's this stuff of me having a me? Well, here's the thing. The Bible doesn't just teach oneness. It also teaches that you've got to be a complete person to come in and be that one. In other words, it requires a healthy two to make the one. Mm-hmm. Because think about all the passages you read about completeness, teleos. You know, maturity. We are called to be complete individuals, able to love and follow God, know our passion, know where we're going in life. Those two people are supposed to be on the path to individual maturity, and they make a great marriage when they become one. Your problem becomes when a person who is not complete, not mature, not growing in the Lord in all, you know, career and life and values, when that person has not done that work and he or she marries somebody else to complete them. Like that old Tom Cruise movie, You Complete Me.
6: Uh-huh.
4: Well, that's not what the Bible says or the science says. And then all of a sudden the dynamic is, you're supposed to be my strength because I'm not strong. You're supposed to be good at math because I'm not. You're supposed to be the lover because I'm not a loving person. And the other person ends up being worn out and doesn't feel valued.
6: Yeah, carrying the load. But it is really common. I mean, I think I have said that you know, the extrovert marries the introvert, the night owl, the morning person. Mm-hmm. I mean, part of this is humorous, but we are, it seems, at the 80-20 rule. We know there's always exceptions. But it seems like we're attracted to people that we have blank spots, and that is appealing to us because we don't have that, right? But that's different than being mature and complete in your character, your makeup. When you're attracted, if you're an extrovert, you're attracted to a thinking, deep-thinking introvert, which would be my case with my wife. But, you know, in that context, is that generally true or is that something that can distort the boundaries?
4: I'm not sure it's 80-20, but it could be. But the difference is the things about the fundamental aspects of character versus the styles that you appreciate.
6: Yeah.
4: So the extrovert may be a very mature extrovert, but goes, it's sure interesting to have you to be a reflective person and vice versa. Well, that's great. But when a person says, let's think of some foundation of character development, like being able to make an attachment and be vulnerable and bring out emotions in others.

0: you're looking for completeness, like she's going to finish this for me. You know, she has good boundaries and I don't have good boundaries. So she'll be the strong one and I'll be the easy to get along with Disneyland parent. Mm-hmm. And so they long for completeness, but they don't want to do the work or are afraid of it. And the other person gets burdened with that. Well, I've got to be the math person. I've got to be the financial person. I've got to be the relational person. And the person's not saying, how do I learn from you, which would be good. They're saying, you're better at that than me, so I don't have to.
1: You have literally counseled thousands of couples and talked to them about boundaries. What are some of the unhealthy examples of misunderstanding boundaries that you've encountered?
0: Well, let me give you kind of a triad of what the biggest elements of a good marriage are and then tell you where the stories are.
1: Okay.
0: Then you see what goes wrong. The three things that make a good, healthy marriage, especially with boundaries, is first, obviously, love. You know, the sacrificial love we're supposed to have, the Bible says. But the second one is freedom. I've got to be able to make free choices, not compliant choices. I've got to be able to say, I want to do this or I don't want to do this, and you not try to control me or gaslight me or whatever. That's the freedom aspect. Love, freedom. And the third one is responsibility. I'm supposed to shoulder my weight, and I'm supposed to do my job in the marriage to love and provide and whatever, you know, my talents are. But I need to be responsible for my behavior with you. Then things go very well when all three people are seriously committed to love, freedom, and responsibility.
1: Yeah.
0: Now, let's get out of the equation, because boundary problems happen when somebody says, you're not free, you do it my way. I want you to be this, do this, pick this place. And it's not like, let's talk about it and go back and forth. When there's lack of freedom, and we know how important freedom is, Galatians 5 says that's why Christ died for us. When a person doesn't feel free, all of a sudden they feel controlled. And how do you love somebody when you feel controlled by them? And so one example would be the, in this case, it goes both ways gender-wise, but the controlling husband who says that I make the decisions here and you don't have input, well, then she's not free. That's a problem.
1: Yeah.
0: She's going to feel disheartened. She's going to feel lack of love. Now you've got some problems. And then next you move to responsibility. Now that's different than the freedom and controlling part. It's the part where everybody's supposed to shoulder their burden. If you've got somebody who's going to be a Peter Pan and says, well, I don't like that. I'm a free person. I'm impulsive. And you do all the heavy lifting because I want to have fun. All of a sudden, you got another problem because a person starts to feel like, hey, I'm a parent and I'm married to a little kid here. And I've got to clean up after your messes.
1: Mm.
0: So those are two examples where the three things of love, responsibility, and freedom get violated.
1: Yeah.
0: And then somebody, sooner or later, it's not the person who's controlling. They don't tend to call a therapist. And it's not the person who's the impulse person, the free spirit. It's the person who's having to take the weight. And they call because they're in pain.
1: Right.
0: Something's not working. And then that's when they need help.
1: No, that's really interesting. And I, you know, digging into that control side, that freedom side or lack thereof, I mean, that's such a common thing. I think, too, the observation I have is these people aren't even aware, perhaps, of how they're doing that or why they're doing that. What creates the need to control? Speak to that. Is it insecurity or what drives a person in that context to over-control their spouse?
0: It can be a number of things, but the one that you come up with a lot is that they don't have self-control. The Bible says self-control is great. It's one of the fruit of the Spirit. And since they don't have self-control over their behavior and their thoughts and their mind, they try to control the other person so that it works. So I'll give an example. I was working with a couple where the wife was artistic and he was sort of more of the mechanical, and this could be a great marriage. But when she would be, you know, have a creative thought and he wanted to talk about something like the news or politics or whatever and she wanted to be creative, he would get upset with her because she wasn't following what he wanted. And I said, so what's the problem here? He said, well, she doesn't listen to me, my interest in news and politics. And I said, that's the wrong answer. She's not perfect, but she's not doing anything wrong to talk about creativity sorts of things. Your problem is not that she does that. The problem is that you can't stop what your line of thought is and listen to her. And so instead of you having the self-control to say, you know, I'll get to politics later when she's done, because we have a partnership and love, that's a self-control issue. I'll just put my desires on the back burner a bit and have some self-control. You try to control her so she'll talk the way you want her to. And the lights came on. I said, you got your control problem is that you don't have self-control.
1: Wow.
0: And patience.
2: Mm-hmm. And you know, Dr. Townsend, your book has so many different stories and illustrations.

0: situations, kind of an extreme one, was a woman who was married to a husband, Regina, and Lee. He was an alcoholic for, I think in the book you said, 19 years. So she had kind of put up with this, and I can see where she'd be afraid about losing the relationship, but one day she kind of found her voice. It didn't go like she might have wanted it to, but talk about kind of the boundary setting in that kind of extreme circumstance.
1: Yeah, and it took her a long time, John, as you mentioned, to get the courage. And the way the courage came was from her relationship with God and some really healthy, loving other people that supported her. She couldn't do it on her own. She was too terrified and thought she couldn't live without him and this sort of thing. So what she did first was she tried the patience route. And if you ever work with an addict, you need more than patience because he just kind of stayed out of control and not really nice to her. But finally, as you say, she got her voice because she began praying and saying, God, just, I'm not happy. The kids aren't happy. I want to be a loving wife, but I don't know what to do. She had no skills. And then she found a good support group of Christian folks that had read a lot of Boundaries material and said, we will help you because we see that some things going on and there's no truth and love in your marriage. And we know that you want to be that way. So she didn't start off with anything major. She just said, this is a problem, and I can't stop you. Boundaries aren't about stopping the other person. Then you're becoming controlling.
0: Right.
1: But it's about, we can't abide with this. And so I want you to get some help. Let's see some people together, go to AA. And he fought it and fought it and fought it. And she went and got professional help. Sometimes you have to do this where the person says, if you won't go to marriage counseling, I'll go by myself. I'll talk to the marriage counselor by myself with you not in the room. And a lot of times a spouse will go, I want to be in on that conversation.
2: Yeah, exactly.
1: You're talking about me.
2: Yeah.
1: And they'll go, but in this case, he wouldn't.
2: Mm-hmm. Yeah.
1: But she got great help, great church, great small groups and all that. And she finally said, as long as you continue drinking and you don't get any help, this isn't working for us, and I may have to move to another room in the house or something like that. And he blew up and said, no, I'm just leaving. And that was it. And for then, and he went and got an apartment because he didn't have a problem and she was the problem and all this. But the magical moment happened when she stuck to it and she cried and she wanted to take him back because she missed him and all this. He started missing her.
0: Hmm.
1: He missed the love and the warmth and the kids and the great times. And like the prodigal son wakes up in the pig pen, he was miserable and knew he was. Hmm. And so he kind of grumblingly said, I want to come back. And to her credit, she said, not till we get help. Because so many couples in these extreme cases, they'll say, okay, we're back together and everything's great. But the person's character hasn't changed and their addiction hasn't changed. She said, I've got some counsel that says we need a coach who will tell us when we're ready. And you're going to see your counselor. I'll see mine. We'll see ours. It was very complicated, but they did it. And when the coach tells us you're both healthy enough, then you do a trial. He didn't like that either, but she said, it's not going to work otherwise. You'll still be in the apartment. And so he came in, did the work, found out where the alcoholism came from, understood his own family origin, his own issues, changed, got sad, repented, grieved over things, got new skills, got new friends. And the coach finally said, yeah, you tried it for 3 months. It went well. I think you guys are okay, and they're okay.
2: Wow, that's so good.
1: But it takes that sometimes. But it works.
2: John, you know, when we do a program like this, we have to say if the spouse is in a physically or deeply emotional abusive situation, separation is a good thing, to go to a place of safety. And I want to make sure people hear that, because some, particularly women, will feel like we miss the mark if we don't express that need to get the wife and the kids to a safe place if the husband's out of control. So I would assume you agree with that.
1: Absolutely, Jim. You know, when you look in the Bible, there's a lot to be said in reading about marriages, reading what the Bible says that applies to marriage. For example, that passage I mentioned, Proverbs 4:23, guard your heart. Well, if somebody's being abused, they've got to guard their heart. And if the only way to guard their heart and their kids or whatever is to separate, they have to do it. Another one is shake the dust off your sandals sometimes. Another is let your yes be yes and your no be no. So there's biblical, all kinds of biblical mandates for that. But here's the thing that's so important to know. There are separations in marriage and there are structured separations.
2: Mm-hmm.
1: Those are very, very different and have to be understood. separation might be, well, this is not working. We're both miserable. You just go over here and maybe in time you'll be better. Well, time alone never fixed a character. You have to have time plus people that give you the truth, plus people that love you, a process and skills. It's got to be time plus relationship plus truth in the growth process. That's what a structured separation is. Structured separation is, here's your goals. You're, you tend to be financially irresponsible. I had a wife that he made it. He made a lot of money and she spent a lot of money and she didn't think anything was wrong with that. And so they had to have a separation because he was going bankrupt. And so, but it wasn't like, well, just go to your corners and then maybe one day you'll be nice. It's not how it happens. Nobody grows that way. She had to be with a financial planner, which she hated. She didn't like that, but she got it. It was important to her, and she had to have counseling. She had to find what was that money meant to her, and he had his own jobs about being codependent and, you know, being compliant and all that. They had their tasks of growth that were led by people who were mature, and then they came back together on a time level with structure. A structured separation, you've got a much better chance of the marriage, getting the marriage you never thought you could have.
2: Yeah.
1: But separation alone just doesn't do it.
2: Right. And you advocate for that in terms of separation can be a healthy thing to get your bearings. Even the story you just shared where the alcoholic husband came to his senses. You're giving them a prodigal moment, you know, that they can wake up because you're depriving them of what they've enjoyed, the good things,
1: right,
2: the godly things. And then they come to their senses.
1: And
2: to
1: he
2: put
1: realizes
2: it, that way.
1: It wasn't just that she was the problem. She
2: right.
1: was some problem, but he realized he had a problem. And now you're on the way.
2: Yeah. Let me, for the young people, the 20, 30 somethings that are considering marriage, and maybe for those of us that have been married a while and we haven't figured this out yet, you said in the book, you cannot skip out on maturity by marrying into it. Wow. That is a statement for everybody. It kind of goes back to that idea that you complete me, and because I'm immature, but you're mature, so we'll make this work. But speak to that idea. What happens when couples try to cover for each other's weaknesses in an unhealthy way?
1: Well, somebody regresses and gets more immature in finances or relationships or responsibilities or child parenting and all the areas of life, and somebody gets too much of the burden, and they start to feel drained and resentful. Then where's the love? Where's the intimacy? Where's the, I'm so glad God brought you to me? It's sort of like, I'm living with somebody who's basically glad that I'm mature.
2: Right.
1: And then you got a mess.
2: Yeah. I mean, it's like emotional freeloading.
1: Yes.
2: I mean, I'm sorry to say it that way, but
1: that's
2: it's so true.
1: That's a good way to say it, actually.
2: John, right near the end here, and we're going to come back next time, continue the discussion to help married couples do better. That's the goal. It's not to, you know, unleash this conflict, but there is a goal in doing that, and it is a healthier marriage, a better marriage. But I'm thinking of the spouse who's married to that controlling spouse. It could be the husband, it could be the wife.
1: Could be either way.
2: Both are capable of trying to exert control. It's kind of their operating system. And she's heard this today, or he's heard this today, and he's going, oh my goodness, that's our problem. That's one of our problems. How does that spouse who is being controlled in an unhealthy way today broach the subject with the controlling spouse to say, honey, I heard something today. How do you do that?
1: Yeah, that's the question. And there are answers for that. And you know, there's different kinds of control too, Jim. There's aggressive control. You're going to do this. I'm the threatening, scary stuff. But now we're learning so much about a thing called gaslighting, where you try to make them feel like they're crazy and you're the sane one and they question themselves. It's all kinds of, and that's a manipulative, indirect control, whichever it is. When that spouse understands, somebody's trying to control me, well, first off, realize all human beings are control freaks. Ever since the fall.
2: No, not at all. Not me.
1: I'm sorry. It's just universal. We tried to control God and everybody. But some of us have a bigger problem with that than others. But generally speaking, that spouse who is really miserable in the position, sometimes her first response is to blow up. I call it ignore and zap. I put up with this for 20 years, and then she becomes
2: Bang.
1: Godzilla, and it's not pretty.
2: Yeah.
1: That didn't help anybody. And the second one is, I'm going to put a boundary on you. Well, that's impossible. You can only set a boundary on you and hope the other person will respond. So we get to the sort of like beginning, I'm going to get out of my unhappiness, ones that don't work. But the best one is to do what the Bible says. You go to Matthew 18, and where Jesus said, no, if your brother sins against you, go to him. And then it talks about, you know, speaking the truth in love to each other and be vulnerable and all this. And sometimes if a person's not a severe controlling boundary person, they'll go, you know, I've gotten that feedback before. I'm sorry. How'd that affect you? That's where they, as a psychologist, I tend to look at issues as either normal, mild, moderate, severe. Mm-hmm. A mild person who's controlling will go, yeah, I do that. And I've heard that I do that. I'm sorry. And what can I do different? Mm-hmm. But then the Bible says, if they don't respond to you, bring two or three witnesses, and then sooner or later there's going to be a separation. That's the whole Matthew 18 thing about discipline. So you have to up the ante and escalate depending on whether the person's normal, mild, moderate, severe. So the vulnerability didn't work. And saying, honey, this is hard for me. It's hard. I feel controlled. And if he says, well, that's your problem, then you have to do other things. You have to say, then you have to go to a warning. Well, I'm going to have to take some action on this. I'm not going to control you, but I'm really hurting. And if you don't hear my pain and my vulnerability, I've got to do something else. And then you go get help. And then you finally say, there's going to have to be a consequence. You don't just throw it at them. And we'll talk about consequences at some point. So it starts with vulnerability and tenderness, and then you have to move to tougher ways.
2: Let me squeeze one more in, because I think I want to end on a high note, which is how boundaries help couples experience more freedom in their marriages. It sounds oxymoronic because you're saying how boundaries help you achieve freedom. Explain that.
1: It does sound oxymoronic, Jim. But as we know, there can be no intimate love without freedom. A slave can't be in love. And so when you don't think you're free to have your own mind, make your decisions, have your own opinions, because you're walking on eggshells, you're living in fear. And 1 John tells us there is no fear in love. They're oil and water. So that's why you have to have freedom, so that you're not afraid anymore. Yeah. And so when you and your spouse work it through, that you both go, we can agree and disagree, and I still love you, we'll work it out, whether you want to go out for Chinese or Mexican night, or whether we buy a house or not, whatever. But I want to hear your side of it. And so many couples just say, oh, we're so different. And this is the ending on a positive, Jim. I work with these couples, and they'll work on these issues, and they'll make progress, and they'll finally say, we're still very different. We're not like, you know, clones. Yeah. And I love it that she is so out there and kind of creative, or maybe she's the engineer and vice versa. And I appreciate it. And we disagree all the time, and it's great. And we'll have these really direct talks about parenting and in-laws and money and sex. And then we have these, and they're kind of sometimes a little agitated, and then we go have lunch.
2: Right.
1: Because it's not personal, because both people are free and loved.
2: That feels healthy.
1: Doesn't that feel healthy?
2: John, thanks again for being with us. We'll come back tomorrow and continue the discussion.
0: What a great conversation with Dr. John Townsend today. And your marriage is worth the effort. I hope you hear that. The work it takes to build these boundaries pays off. It develops a healthier marriage that'll have generational benefit. We do want to provide you with all the resources you need to have that kind of an impact. Dr. Townsend's book is a great place to start. Get a copy of Boundaries in Marriage, Understanding the Choices That Make or Break Loving Relationships. 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On behalf of the entire team, thanks for joining us for Focus on the Family with Jim Daly. I'm John Fuller.
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1: In this bulletin, the opposition's sceptical about a cut to the public service, and in sport, AFL. With the details, I'm Naomi Millam. The opposition says the Albanese government must clarify how it plans to make budget savings if public servants fail to take voluntary redundancy. Labor is expected to cut the number of bureaucrats in Canberra to save money. The coalition argues it had warned the government the bureaucracy was growing too fast. Liberal MP Aaron Violi says the budget would be in better shape if the Treasurer had listened.
2: It's going to do two things. It's going to cost them a lot to pay them out, which is going to make the budget worse. And also, what happens if those public servants don't take those redundancies and they can't hit the number that they're going to bank next week? Are they going to force people out and start sacking public servants? So there's some questions here for the government. Let's see what they do.
1: The Albanese government says next week's federal budget will focus on saving more and paying down the nation's debt. Meantime, Jacinta Allen assures Victoria remains on track for a surplus in today's state budget. The budget update in December estimated the state would be $1.9 billion in surplus next financial year, but the government has since unveiled billions of dollars in pre-election sweeteners in the past 2 weeks. Rolling teacher strikes scheduled for this week and next week in Victoria have been paused. The education union says they're holding off because there's been strong progress in negotiations. The Australian Communications and Media Authority wants businesses and organisations to register for branded SMS IDs. The IDs show a brand's name as the contact. ACMA's Samantha York says the changes are needed to stop scams.
3: Australians lost $18 million to text message scams last year, and many text message scams pretend to be from trusted businesses or organisations.
1: The IDs allow businesses to identify themselves when sending things like delivery updates or security codes. Overseas, a person's been arrested after driving a car into a popular central shopping strip in the German city of Leipzig. At least two people have been killed and 22 badly injured. German police say the driver's motivations are unclear. To AFL, Melbourne is preparing to be without Brody Mychek for the coming weeks after straining his hamstring in the loss to Sydney on Sunday. The ex-Magpie has booted 13 goals from the opening 8 rounds of the season for the Demons. Teammate Tom Sparrow says he's been a great addition to the club.
4: I think he's added a lot to the club. A mix of experience. Like Pat said, he's a great man as well. We've lost him on the weekend. So I think he's really been able to help, like particularly our young forward line. He's got a lot of experience there.
1: Despite the loss of Mychek, the Ds pushed the Swans to the end before going down by 17 points at the SCG. That's the latest news and sport. I'm Naomi Millam.
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5: The Glenorchy Council has unanimously approved a $150 million chocolate tourist attraction at the Cadbury factory in Claremont. Multiple crashes on the southern outlet at Tallmans Hill are blocking southbound lanes and causing delays for Hobart drivers this evening. And a Tasmania police constable has been charged with common assault and stood down after an alleged off-duty incident in the state's north. For more of the latest and to be notified when news breaks in your area, download the free Pulse Tasmania app today.
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8: Now for the good news from Hebrews chapter 1. In the past, God spoke to our ancestors through the prophets at many times and in various ways. But in these last days, he has spoken to us by his Son, whom he appointed heir of all things and through whom he also made the universe.
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8: 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Hope you're doing really well this morning. Got some great music coming up. We the Messengers real soon. It's a song that was number one on the TCM charts. It just got knocked off this last Saturday night, so we'll see who's number one this coming Saturday night. 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It's called Today's Christian Music, TCM, and it's Australia's charts for Christian music, and it's really cool. 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Today, partly cloudy and 18. Tomorrow, showers increasing 19, and Thursday, might want to get rugged up a little bit. Quite cool on Thursday, showers and 13. Like a small

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1: When I see the devil's eyes, I'll look away and smile.

That's We Are Messengers in Faith, Hope and Love. This is Alt 26.5. And that song, as I mentioned up until 2 weeks ago, was the number one song on the TCM charts, which is the Christian charts here in Australia. And we play it every Saturday night from 6 p.m. I can tell you, because I've seen it, it's been sent through to me this morning, the new TCM charts for this Saturday night. So I already know who the number one is, but I'm not going to tell you. What I will do is tell you it's not We Are Messengers, the song I just played for you. And it is an Australian singer, and it's an Australian singer that has had 7 TCM number ones over many years. That's all I can say. So there you go. You can catch the TCM charts on Saturday evening from 6 p.m.

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1: Good afternoon. In stories making news, Australia and Japan have ratified a number of agreements covering defence, energy security and trade. The Japanese Prime Minister Sanae Takeuchi is in Australia on her first official visit. At least 10 people have been taken to hospital in the US after a shooting at Oklahoma. Local police received multiple reports of shots being fired at a gathering near the town of Arcadia Lake at around 9 o'clock local time. Victims of the shooting are in various conditions according to local authorities. More Australians are considering electric vehicles according to NRMA Insurance. Quotes for insurance policies jumped by 121% in April, with sales for second-hand EVs increasing 126% in March. And the Broncos have revealed winger Dean Mariner required limb-saving surgery after a severe leg cork to his right quad. Mariner was rushed to Sydney's Royal Prince Alfred Hospital in the early hours of Sunday morning after the injury deteriorated. I'm Gareth Stafford, and those are the latest news and sport headlines.
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4: It's 26 minutes away from 7 o'clock. Coming up real soon, Hans Kilder talking about love and respect in relationships, one of those little minute spots that we play. As far as our weather goes today, partly cloudy in 18. Tomorrow, showers increasing 19. And Thursday, going to put out the thermals, I reckon. Showers and 13 for Thursday.

The idea of being cherished in marriage relationship resonates with many women. For men, it's respect. To be cherished means to be valued. His wife is his first love, above his mates, his hobbies, his car and boat. It means that he enjoys and prefers to be with her more than anyone else. It's about listening to her, accepting what she says, considering her opinions and understanding and accepting her moods and emotions. It's about wanting to do something special for her that she enjoys. For men, it's respect, which first of all means appreciating the efforts he is putting into the relationship from his perspective. It's listening to and considering his opinions, acknowledging his hard work and particular skills. It's understanding that for him, family security and happiness is very important, even though he may not have expressed that. Women who feel and know they are cherished and men who receive respect feel a whole lot better about themselves, which in turn makes them feel better about their partners. And it's the way love grows. This is relationship psychotherapist Anne Skelton.

0: Franny Cash, that's her latest. It's called Good Woman. It's 17 minutes away from 7. And coming up next, a song from Taylor Swift from 2017. It's interesting in hindsight because it's a song that she'd been going through a relationship and people have been quite critical about the relationship that she was in. And she's saying, well, you can call it what you want, but I know what the relationship really is. Pretty sure she's not with that guy anymore. But anyway, it's funny how we can be so certain about something at a time and then later on look back and go, yeah, okay, I probably should have listened to the advice of those around me. In saying that, I like it that she was strong in what she thought about the relationship and she didn't necessarily listen to all those around her. So it's kind of finding that nice balance because you want to listen to the wisdom of others around you as well. But I'm going to play that song from Taylor Swift in 60 seconds.
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0: It's a last good night and pictures of you. This is Ultra 96.5 celebrating our mums this week, of course, for Mother's Day. You know what? I often think about my mum, and she's so precious. And without mentioning her age, I tell you, she's 76 this year. Sorry, Mum. But I lost my dad when I was 10. And so she raised us three boys, three of us. And so I was 10. My little brother was 8. And my little brother was 5. And she raised us. But she struggled because it was so tough. She lost her husband. She was only 36 years old. She was younger. She was 32. My dad was 36. But I remember at the time she didn't have any qualifications. So she went back to tech and she got herself a TAFE thing where she could go, and she worked in a bank. She went and got her license. She didn't have a license at all to drive a car, so she went and got a license. And she just did things that she had to do to be able to provide for us. She was on a widow's pension. So she's just so precious. So we want to honour the mums this week. And look, if you don't have a mum around, I want you to honour a woman in your life who's been really special and precious to you and really impacted your life. So give us a call and tell us about your mums. There's a prize up for grabs. So we'd love to be celebrating them. Give us a call on 6231 1065.
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3: The National Day of Prayer is on Saturday, May 23, 2026. The theme this year is consecration. In Joshua 3 verse 5, Joshua told the people, "Consecrate yourselves, for tomorrow the Lord will do amazing things among you." 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
1: In this bulletin, the opposition teases solutions to build the nation's economy and the latest airline satisfaction survey. With the details, I'm Naomi Millam. The federal opposition says it will have more to say about its alternate budget plans after the government delivers its financial blueprint next week. Labor is expected to reveal a short-term increase in revenue, but the money will be used to pay down debt. Shadow Treasurer Tim Wilson is accusing the government of making life harder for households, but won't yet say what the coalition would do differently.
2: I actually have solutions, but I'm going to offer them after the budget, because we're going to hear what the government's solutions are. We'll then have a look at the paperwork and then go forward and say, this is how we think we can build the future of the economy.
1: Investors could also be hit with property taxes during next week's budget. Victoria's state budget is on track to deliver a $1 billion surplus next financial year, but it's about $900 million less than previously forecast. The state's books are set to be more than $700 million in the black for 2025-26, averaging $1.7 billion over forward estimates. However, the operating surplus does not take into account the cost of major projects. The government has unveiled its final pre-election sweetener before the Treasurer hands down the budget today to extend the off-the-plan stamp duty concession for another 6 months. A new survey has found Australian travellers are reporting higher satisfaction with international airlines over domestic carriers. Gabrielle Hodson reports.
3: A study of our air travel behaviour between the end of the pandemic and the start of the Iran war has found Aussie customers almost expect less than ideal service as the norm. Of the 4,000 customers surveyed, SMH The Age says 55% had experienced a flight delay of at least 15 minutes in the last year. Of those, 95% didn't complain. 48% of respondents believed a complaint wouldn't have made any difference. Around the same number said they didn't have the time or energy. The study also found many passengers didn't know how to lodge a submission with the airline. Others were frustrated by confusing and superficial responses.
1: Port Adelaide's Jack Whitlock has been named the Round 8 AFL Rising Star nominee after a stunning performance in the team's nail-biting one-point loss to Adelaide. The 19-year-old from Shepparton made his AFL debut against Geelong last year and has featured in every game since. The AFL is expected to release the last 9 weeks of the fixture in three separate blocks in the coming weeks. It's expected Sydney and Brisbane will feature heavily in primetime slots. And Aussie surfer Steph Gilmore has claimed her first title since coming out of retirement, taking out the title at Snapper Rocks for a seventh time. That's the latest news and sport. I'm Naomi Millam.
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6: The Glenorchy Council has unanimously approved a $150 million chocolate tourist attraction at the Cadbury factory in Claremont. Multiple crashes on the southern outlet at Tallmans Hill are blocking southbound lanes and causing delays for Hobart drivers this evening. And a Tasmania police constable has been charged with common assault and stood down after an alleged off-duty incident in the state's north. For more of the latest and to be notified when news breaks in your area, download the free Pulse Tasmania app today.
4: Pulse Tasmania. News that's Tassie as.
7: Now for the good news from Hebrews chapter 1, the sun is the radiance of God's glory and the exact representation of his being, sustaining all things by his powerful word. After he had provided purification for sins, he sat down at the right hand of the majesty in heaven, so he became as much superior to the angels as the name he has inherited is superior to theirs.
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7: Weather for Hobart today, partly cloudy and 18 degrees, and then showers for Wednesday 19, Thursday quite cool, showers and 13.

0: Here on Sunburnt Souls, we explore life, faith, and our mental well-being. 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
1: I've been told that my personality is a bit much, especially when I'm manic. I fidget around and talk over people, and I look nervously energetic. It's all a little bit much. But when I'm doing it, I don't know I'm doing it. Otherwise, I wouldn't do it. If I could just stop, I would. For those of you doing life with those of us with mental ill health, just know we're not trying to be annoying. We may be manic, not overbearing, or we may be anxious and not rude and standoffish. We didn't stop listening because your stories are boring. We may have ADHD. If your mentally ill friend is getting on your nerves or acting differently, they're not trying to intrude on your world or annoy you. They're just trying to get through the day as best they can.
0: For more candid conversations on faith and mental well-being, check out sunburntsouls.com.

0: It's Jet Trouble. It's called Far Away. It's 22 minutes after 7 o'clock. Good morning. Hope you're doing really well this morning. Hey, you got about 10 minutes to get those birthday nominations in for this morning. It's the 5th of the 5th. 26, and we'd love to celebrate your birthdays, but we close it off just after 7:30 a.m. So to nominate somebody, and by the way, someone's going to win a voucher as well, a birthday voucher, just go to ultra106five.com.
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0: I'm David Wood with another sports moment. Whilst croquet is played internationally, it is perhaps the most quintessentially English game imaginable. Croquet's first rules were registered in 1856, although there are suggestions that similar games were played as early as the 1600s. There are many different variants to the game, and slightly altered versions are popular in other parts of the world. In its simplest form, however, it involves hitting balls across a prepared lawn through hoops using a wooden mallet. The object of the game is to manoeuvre your balls over the lawn and through the hoops in the right direction and correct order, and then peg out by hitting a central peg. The game can be played one against one or two against two, and the rules are the same in either version of croquet. One side uses a black ball and a blue one, the other teams use red and yellow, and the balls are 3 inches in diameter, weighing 1 pound. With another sports moment, I'm David Wood.
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1: In stories making news, Australia and Japan have signed a series of deals across defence, energy security and economic cooperation. Prime Minister Anthony Albanese held talks with his Japanese counterpart as part of her first official visit to Australia. New polling shows Australian travellers are reporting higher satisfaction with international airlines over local carriers like Qantas. More than half of the passengers polled experienced a flight disruption in the year to August 2025. Australian parents want more money invested in their kids' health and less on infrastructure. A new survey has found 65% are worried about their children's health. The Redbridge poll found Australia is in a new era where bricks and mortar are no longer a vote winner, investing in people is. And Aussie surfer Steph Gilmore has claimed her first title since coming out of retirement, taking out the Gold Coast Pro for a seventh time. I'm Naomi Millen with the latest headlines.
2: 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Be careful, because you see it all the time. The speedsters, lane changers and tailgaters. An accident, breakdown or slow traffic and it is on. The impatience. Lane changers weaving in and out. Braking, accelerating and braking hard again. Come on, a bit of common sense. Pay attention, back off, slow it down. Maintain a 3-second gap between you and the car in front for their safety and yours. 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
3: Checking out our capital city weather for today. Sydney, sunny and 24. For Melbourne, cloudy 18. Brisbane, mostly sunny but a foggy morning and 27 for Brisbane today. Perth, beautiful day, sunny and 23. Adelaide, possible morning showers should clear later in the day and a top of 19 for Adelaide. Canberra, sunny day and 18. Also sunny for Alice Springs. I meant to say Darwin. There's a list of them. Darwin and 35 for Darwin today. Pretty warm. And here in Hobart, partly cloudy and a top of 18 for Hobart. This is In Excess.

It's down here and hope is rising. This is Alt 26.5. Well, good thing my hope is in the Lord and not in things that are happening in this world at the moment, because it's just a little crazy, isn't it? So Iran and the US. Iran has claimed that its missiles targeted a US warship close to the strait on Monday local time. And Tehran has said that the destroyer was fired upon after it ignored a warning and that it was in violation of maritime rules. This is when they had a supposed ceasefire. And then now the US has come out and said that they've sunk 7 Iranian vessels as well. The US has said that none of its ships had been struck, and later added that 2 US-flagged merchant vessels had transitioned through the state. And US President Donald Trump said 7 small boats from Iran had been sunk by the US. Meanwhile, the United Arab Emirates has confirmed that an Iranian drone hit one of its oil tankers and an oil terminal started a large fire. And in Abu Dhabi, they said that there were no injuries, but said that the move was an act of piracy by Iran. And in addition, a Korean oil tanker also appears to be hit. It's absolutely crazy. And thankfully, as I said, our hope is in the Lord and we can trust in him in all of this, who can give us a peace beyond understanding. And sometimes that's the important part, beyond the understanding part, because sometimes you look at the world and you go, how can we have peace? But we can. So praise God for that. But let's pray for those in Iran and in that area. And

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3: The National Day of Prayer is on Saturday, May 23, 2026. 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In Joshua 3 verse 5, Joshua told the people, "Consecrate yourselves, for tomorrow the Lord will do amazing things among you." 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

Imagine that life is a game. This is Warwick Marsh from Dads for Kids, and I love games. In this game, you are juggling five balls. These five balls represent work, family, health, friends, and your spirit. You're keeping all of these in the air at the same time. Soon you discover that work is a rubber ball. If you drop it, it will bounce back. But the other four balls, family, health, friends, and spirit, are made of glass. If you drop one of these, they will be irrevocably scuffed, damaged, or even shattered. They'll never be the same again. This inspiration comes from Brian Dice, former CEO of Coca-Cola. As fathers, we are constantly juggling roles and responsibilities in our day-to-day lives. And while work is a large part of our lives, let's not live to work, but work to live. Life is all about balance. As Brian mentioned, work is like a rubber ball. It will always bounce back again. But the others, your family, health, friends, and spirit, they are fragile and need to be handled with care.

0: It's 5 minutes away from 8. Happy birthday this morning to Julie Spate. I know, Julie. Happy birthday to our daughter. You do so much for us. Thank you. And that's from your darling mum and dad. And mum won a cake just a couple of weeks ago as well. Remember that? And also another one for Julie too. Dear Julie, happy birthday. Have a special day with much love from your Adelaide friends. So happy birthday, Julie. Have a great day. And also Darren Murphy. Dearest Murph, you're a living legend. Have a fantastic 60th. Lots of love from everyone at the Sandy Bay Master Rules Footy Club. Kiss, kiss, kiss. So happy birthday to Julie and Darren. And we did pull out Darren's name. So congratulations, Darren. You've won a cake for your 60th. Have a great day and enjoy that cake. It's all thanks to station sponsor Treats on Franklin in Lindisfarne.
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1: In this bulletin, farmers seeking out mental health support and the Middle East conflict at risk of escalating. With more, I'm Naomi Millam. New research shows farmers are increasingly seeking out mental health support amid worsening pressures. Rural Aid's Pulse of the Paddock report has found weather events and rising input costs are the primary factors straining their mental health. Chief Executive John Walters says the service has seen a 30% increase in the number of farmers reaching out for support.
2: And that's probably understating just how much has occurred in the last 12 months. And again, when we look at where we are right now, 5 months into a year, we've had multiple floods, we've had fires down south, and we know how tight drought is making the situation for so many people right around the country at this time.
1: Rural Aid surveyed more than 1,300 primary producers. Two tragedies have unfolded within minutes of each other in northern New South Wales. Kate Carlisle explains.
3: The drama began at 6 just after dark on Monday night when a car lost control on the M1 motorway at Chindera, slamming into a tree. The driver and front seat passenger died at the scene. A further tragedy struck just minutes later when an alarm was raised in Ballina, 70 k's to the south. A member of the public reported a yacht in difficulty on the South Ballina breakwall. It later rolled in heavy conditions. It's not known how many people were on board, but three are confirmed dead. Four others have made it to shore and are being treated for their injuries. Kate Carlisle reporting.
1: Analysts believe the conflict in the Middle East is at risk of escalating as the United States and Iran launch a fresh barrage of strikes in the Strait of Hormuz. Former US Navy Chief William J. Parker says US forces are claiming to have struck seven Iranian boats in the strait, which is heightening the risk of further escalation.
4: They are in a very sophisticated and a very complex environment right now, as close as those ships are to land on both sides.
1: The United Arab Emirates is also accusing Tehran of launching a drone attack on a major oil port, which caused a large fire to break out. To AFL, the Crows need to replace Taylor Walker and Jordan Butts as they prepare for Sunday's away game against the Tigers. Both were injured in the SA Derby and are likely to return in the second half of the season. Adelaide star Wayne Millerer wants to capitalise on their success when they head into round 9.
5: It gets us back even, you know, like you said, 4-4, and, you know, allows us to launch again and go for the rest of the season. You know, Richmond this week at the G, you know, they had a good win on the weekend. So young team, confident, we'll be looking to go there and getting a win.
1: And Aussie surfer Stephanie Gilmore has claimed her first title since coming out of retirement, taking out the title at Snapper Rocks for a seventh time. That's the latest news and sport. I'm Naomi Millam.
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8: Taz Quality Meats has secured a 4-ton lamb export deal with Singapore as part of a state government-led trade mission to Southeast Asia. Native water birds are thriving at Hobart's Newtown Rivulet more than a year after a $2 million rewilding project. And a coroner has found sunglare caused a 62-year-old woman to drift into oncoming traffic in a fatal crash near St. Helens. For more of the latest and to be notified when news breaks in your area, download the free Pulse Tasmania app today.
6: 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News that's Tassie as.
9: Now for the good news from Hebrews chapter 2. How should we escape if we ignore such a great salvation? This salvation, which was first announced by the Lord, was confirmed to us by those who heard him. God also testified to it by signs, wonders, and various miracles, and by gifts of the Holy Spirit distributed according to his will.
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9: It's 8:05. Really looking forward to having Nash Mackey pop in this morning, talking about balance. And I don't know about you, but I struggle with balance in life. And so this will be really good. I'm looking forward to that. That's real soon in the next 5 minutes or so. In Hobart today, it looks like a reasonably nice day. Partly cloudy, 18. It's currently 11 in Hobart. Tomorrow, showers and 19. And Thursday, showers increasing and 13.
7: I'm going on during this time, I fear there's no one to save me. This all or nothing really got away, you're driving me crazy.

0: The people who come to us for food are in desperate situations and we want to help, but we are often shocked to see they have the latest technology in their pocket. There is terrible social pressure in our world to have the latest gadget. If you don't have the latest eye thingy, you don't exist. What an irony. Many are walking around with first world technology in their pockets, but living in third world conditions. We have our priorities all messed up. I can survive without an eye thing, but I can't without a loaf of bread. Indeed, my priorities are so messed up, I can't even make working out my priorities enough of a priority to do it. I'm still waiting for the day when someone comes to us not for food, but help to work out their priorities. That's the road to the top. This is Paul Clark for the At The Top Project.
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0: Well, it only happens once every couple of weeks, but I always look forward to it. 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Morning.
1: Morning, Scotty.
0: How great you doing?
1: I'm wonderful, mate. Great to be here with you as always.
0: I was missing Andrew. I thought Andrew might pop in being school holidays. Yeah. Your son. He's a legend.
1: He's a great lad. And as I said, he sends his best and said g'day to you.
0: I think I love it because he to me, he just seems different than other young. I mean, not others are great, but he shakes your hand, firm grip, looks you in the eye. Like, he's just really respectful. And you've obviously done a great job at teaching him respect and all that sort of stuff. So well done you.
1: Thank you, Scotty. I really appreciate that. And I feel just very grateful for having such an exceptional lad. I certainly don't go taking too much credit for him. I just... I'm blessed.
0: Your children are wonderful. And I'm like, I'm not going to take credit for that because then when they're not so wonderful, I'm not taking credit for that either.
1: Take no credit, take no blame. Isn't that what they say?
0: So what are we talking about today?
1: So we are here to talk about a topic that I think it's a good topic to talk about, balance, experiencing more balance in life.
0: Yeah, okay.
1: And I'll also say it's a bit of a tricky topic. As I started putting this together, I was like, oh, this is a bit of a slippery fish to talk about. And maybe not as clear cut as some people might think, but I do know a lot of people are seeking more balance in life. I hear very often people are like, oh, I just need more balance, or I don't have balance, or I wish I had more balance.
0: I think COVID did a lot of that, didn't it?
1: Like,
0: I think a lot of people kind of reassessed everything during COVID with the shutdowns and the world was just turned upside down. I think people kind of go, well, hang on, what's important? And I think it kind of brought in that sense of balance.
1: That's a really good point. And actually, it's one thing that I was thinking about as I was putting together just a few notes for this presentation is often it is those times in life where you step away on a holiday or, you know, for whatever reason, your everyday, let's say, go cycle of behaving is broken and you step back and you look at it and you're like, hang on, I'm really out of balance. And or even at a New Year's, you know, situation or birthday, you look back and you're like, okay, wow, my life needs more balance. And so I think it's kind of a natural inclination we all have or desire to create and experience balance.
0: I've started noticing it. I've been good in recent years, but early on, like if I'd miss events that my children were going to.
1: Yes.
0: And I'm like, hang on, what's going on here? Like, you know, I'm out of balance. You know, if I can't make it to my children's events, then there's something wrong with the balance.
1: I like that. So that's almost like what I would call a set point. You've got a kind of a marker where if you can't meet that, you're like, okay, something's out of balance. I actually really like that.
0: Yeah.
1: Okay, so your kids' games, that's very good.
0: And
1: maybe that's something I'll take on as well. I am sure, as you do, Scotty, you know a lot of people who are doing a lot. They're very busy. I'm going to refer to some of the kind of clients I work to. Very often they're running business or working very high-profile jobs, got a young family, got the friends and the extended family. They're taking care of a lot, dropping the kids at school, sports, all of the things. And they're in these seasons where they're like, you know, what even is balance? Is it even achievable for me to experience balance?
0: Yeah.
1: And I have seen people who are like, oh, no, I'm not even – I've given up on balance. It's just something that I don't think is achievable. And so I guess that's a good question. Is balance actually achievable in life? And if so, what does that look like and how do we create it? So that's kind of what I wanted to speak into today.
0: Yeah. When I was working in real estate, I was very aware of balance because, you know, like, you could so easily let things just take over. You know, everybody wants to see you at all hours of the time.
1: Yes.
0: And you know, so you're out at 10 o'clock at night, you know, and stuff. And I was aware of balance. I was talking to my boss at the time.
1: Yes.
0: And I was talking to her about, I need to find a really good work-life balance. And she said, there's no such thing. She said, for me, I don't even differentiate between work and life. Like, it's just all life.
1: It's just all life.
0: Yeah. And so for her, you know, like, it was just, everything was just, like, she didn't even think about that. But but for me, I very much think about what's important, you know, when I'm laying on my deathbed, who am I going to be thinking about? I'm not going to be thinking about working more hours.
1: Yes. That's very interesting. So that's your perspective. And so her perspective was, it's just life. And I wondered, looking at her, did you think that that seemed to be working for her?
0: Not at all.
1: Oh, not at all. Okay, that's interesting as well. Okay, so you're like, I'm not going to mention names
0: or anything.
1: Yeah, for sure. I was just curious because some people...
0: But she loved everything. So for her, it was just, this is just all my life and I love it all. And,
1: okay. She loved it all. She loved it all. And yet you say it didn't seem to be working for her. Like there seemed to be stress or something that you were observing. Is that what it was?
0: Yeah. I mean, it's just, she was just so busy all the time with everything. There was no downtime. You know, no downtime. That's what I saw. I mean, it might be wrong, but.
1: Yeah. Okay. But it seemed to work for her, which is interesting. And I guess that would be a point we get to touch on is balance looks different for everyone.
0: Yeah.
1: And it is a different experience, but ultimately getting clear on what does balance look like for you and feel like for you in this particular season of life. And a couple of points I wanted to talk about on balance, because I think there are some misconceptions around balance. Again, people talk about it. They say, I just want more balance. I want to find more balance. I need it. First of all, to those people, and I've had plenty of business mentors, it's very often in business, they're like, oh no, balance is just forget it. Like it doesn't exist. I think if we look at nature, balance is all throughout nature. Within our bodies, we've got parasympathetic, sympathetic nervous system. We've got cycles where we need to eat and then we need to digest. We need to act or be active. We need to sleep, which is kind of the nervous system again.
0: Yeah.
1: But balance is required, or it's all throughout nature. It's all throughout our bodies and all around us, really. So I think we can look at that and be like, okay, balance is important.
0: God rested on the seventh
1: there
0: day.
1: There we go, mate. Spot on. Yes, exactly
0: right. He worked
1: for
0: 6 days, and then he rested.
1: Yes, so go and then rest. But even in that, I think that on the seventh day, God rested. You know, he wasn't doing one day and then resting one day. So I think a lot of people think it needs to be equal ratios of go and stop, go and stop. And that, for anyone who has lived a while, they're like, okay, that's probably not achievable. It's very hard to have that equal ratio. So we're going to touch on how to actually balance the scales and how to actually feel that there's sort of an equal amount of output and input when it comes to acting and then recovering. I've got a special point to share on that. But I do want to stress that balance doesn't happen automatically, even though it's a natural thing that we all crave and we all want to come back to. You must build it into your life. You must consciously build it in. That's why I love that point you shared about your kids' games. That was like a set point and you recognize that. But scheduling it in like you'd schedule in a doctor's appointment or an accountant's appointment, it really is that important. And when I work with pro athletes, one thing they do, which I've shared before, is they recover really well. Like the best athletes know how to recover. They know how to go and then they know how to pull back.
0: Yeah.
1: So it's something that you must, you like, just don't wish for it to show up. Build it into your life and make it an important appointment. And the next point I wanted to share, which again trips people up and actually kind of derails them from experiencing balance, is I don't believe balance ever lasts. And what I mean by that is if you're growing and progressing in life, new things are coming at you, coming into your life, new opportunities, new responsibilities. If you've got kids, kids are growing. All sorts of things are like everything is changing constantly. And so therefore, expecting what felt like balance in the past to work for you now might actually be setting yourself up for failure or disappointment. So understanding balance doesn't last. It's something that you need to schedule in and create.
0: Yeah, that's good.
1: And it looks different.
0: Yep.
1: Almost day to day for some people, but certainly season from season in your life.
0: So. And if you don't do that,
1: yeah.
0: Like I had a mate that started a business.
1: Yes.
0: And he said to me, he said, I for the next couple of years, all the work-life balance is just going to go out the window.
1: Yes.
0: Like I've just got to focus on getting this and building it and doing it. Trouble was, years and years on, nothing changed. Because all of a sudden he got into this. He thought after a couple of years he could pull back a bit, and it just never happened because there were always the pressures of keeping the business going.
1: Yes.
0: And that's the real trick is you've got to work it in. You've got to be intentional.
1: Yes, you've got to work it in and be intentional. That's exactly right. And I what you're talking to there about business owners in particular, many, like I'd say, the majority of my clients are business owners as well, and I see that trap where they're like, one day I will experience it.
0: Yeah.
1: And what they don't realize is they are conditioning themselves right now and forming habits that will carry forward. So I fully appreciate, as I'm sure you do, there are seasons of life that are very full on and require a lot of input or output, whichever way you want to think about it. But building these pockets of balance into your life. I'm going to talk about some specific things people can do to build those in right now, not in the future, right now, highly important because you nailed it.
0: Beneficial for your business.
1: Yeah, like exactly.
0: I think for somebody who's actually balanced, they bring something different to the business.
1: Yes, 100%. And as they say, it's the pauses that make the music. And if you've got, if you find yourself going down that slippery path of, oh, I just don't have time for anything else, you really want to look at that because that's got a price tag attached to it that you might not actually want to pay in the long run.
0: Can we go to a song and then come back and we'll go through your points?
1: Sure.
0: With Nash Mackie this morning, we'll be back real soon.

0: Nash Mackey is with us again this morning, and we're talking about balance, and you've got some tips for us this morning on how to build balance into our life.
1: Absolutely. So I really hope these help people. Again, it's something you need to take and use. Like any tool, you need to use the tools. So hopefully these really do help. Now, when it comes to balance, as I shared before, it's not necessarily about equal ratios of action and then recovery. Like that's fairly impossible for most people to experience. So I focus on the quality versus the quantity of recovery and things that we could say is the rest, the calming, the stillness. And the specific things you can do are things like literally in the moment, focusing on your breathing. And this sounds really kind of trite to many people, but if we talk about it on the nervous system level, if in the moment, any moment you focus on your breathing, you can actually bring balance to your nervous system. How do you do that? Equal ratios of breathing in and out. So most people don't kind of understand how powerful their breath is. I'm a multi-certified breathwork coach. I love this stuff and I love teaching people this stuff. You can balance your nervous system in the moment. And often we're like, I feel out of balance. And it's actually because our nervous system is truly out of balance. And there's nothing you can do on the outside world that will actually experience, kind of allow you to experience that balance.
0: It's like a car tune-up.
1: 100%. And you can do that moment to moment. That's what I want to share with people. Like, you've got this powerful gift. So equal ratios in and out into the lower belly, not sucking your chest up and down as much. So that's one really powerful way you can do it. You can also focus on exactly like I had a client do recently. He's like, mate, I feel like so much is against me right now. I feel like so many people are against me. It was in a bit of a tough spot. And he had many reasons to justify why he felt like things were out of balance, people being against him, life kind of feeling a bit unfair. And we zeroed in on one really special moment for him, which was a hug he had with his son every single day. And I got him to kind of consider, like, what was the power of that hug with his son compared to all the other challenge he was experiencing. And he said, he declared really just powerfully, he's like, that is 1,000 times more powerful than any challenge I'm experiencing. And he lit up like a Christmas tree when we got into it. And so for him, the balance was actually just hugging his son. For other people, it's going to their favorite coffee shop in amongst a hugely busy schedule. But you need to, I think it's important to actually say, this is what I'm giving myself to counteract. You need to kind of make that log or that link in your brain. And then consciously doing that. Moments of stillness, you know, a great Bible verse, be still and know that I am with you. Like, but actually be still in life, like just small pockets, 2 minutes, 90 seconds even, of just pure stillness. And just essentially stop rocking the boat, stop trying to do so much. 90 seconds of calmness, stillness. So I guess what I'm saying is it is possible to experience balance. It's important to experience balance. It doesn't happen by accident. And it's something you get to bring yourself back to, much like balancing on a bike. You've got to find that sweet spot. You've got to keep moving, like on a bike. If you stand still, you fall over. You've got to keep in motion, but you've got to be very proactive when it comes to maintaining balance. So I really hope some of these points help people experience more balance.
0: And can I just say before we finish that one of the things I've found is you need to know what your priorities are. Like, you know, if you want to find balance, because sometimes other things can come in and just take a whole bunch of your time, but they're not necessarily important things, if you know what I mean.
1: 100%.
0: So you've got to say, okay, these are the things that are important to me. These are the things that I'm going to focus on. These are the things that I need to focus on. And those other things that aren't important aren't going to take a whole bunch of my
1: time. I love it. I love it. So knowing what's important to you, we could almost say that's like stabilizers. And, you know, it stabilizes you and then allows you to be balanced. So I love that.
0: Yeah.
1: Beautiful points.
0: Nice. Thanks, mate. Thanks for coming in.
1: Thank you so much for having me.
0: See you in a couple of weeks.
1: See you, Scotty.

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1: In stories making news, mortgage holders are being warned to brace for more pressure, with the Reserve Bank widely expected to deliver a third straight rate rise. Despite concerns about a recession, the RBA is expected to lift the official cash rate to address rising price pressures. Victoria's books are set to be more than $700 million in the black for 2025-26, averaging $1.7 billion over forward estimates. However, the operating surplus does not take into account the cost of major projects. The price of crude oil has spiked in the wake of developments in the Middle East. An oil port in the United Arab Emirates has been hit, sparking a large fire. The UAE says the attack constitutes a dangerous escalation and it holds Iran fully responsible. And in AFL, Nathan Buckley insists he hasn't thought about coaching Carlton. Questions remain over Michael Voss's future at the Blues. I'm Naomi Millen with the latest headlines.
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5: 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Don't forget that Mother's Day competition we have at the moment. We want to celebrate your mums heading into Mother's Day. And in fact, we want to give them possibly a prize as well. 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So right now, here's your opportunity to thank your mum. And you can give me a call right now, 6231-1065. And you can let us know about your mum and why you want to thank her publicly. And you could just win a prize as well. It's a beautiful prize as well. So give us a call, 6231-1065. All right, statewide weather today. Launceston, partly cloudy and 20. It's 11 at the moment in Launceston. Devonport, sunny and 18. Sounds like a very nice day. Strawn, showers and 15. Partly cloudy for St. Helens and 21. For Burnie, partly cloudy and 16. It's currently 13 degrees in Burnie. And here in Hobart, partly cloudy and 18. Right now, it's 11.

0: When people ask me who my greatest role model is, I always say my mum, Patricia. Hi, I'm Liz Oakes, and this Mother's Day, I'll be catching up with mum like I always do. The thing is, 6 months ago she had a stroke, so I wasn't even sure I was going to have a mum to celebrate Mother's Day with this year. Thankfully, she proved me wrong, and it's not the first time. 9 years ago, she had a brain aneurysm and pulled through that time as well. You should see her. She's fit, healthy, lives on her own, still driving, and treasurer of her investment group, still being the independent, determined woman that she's always been, all at the ripe old age of 83. I've often thought how it must have been for her, bringing us 3 kids up on her own. If a light fuse blew, she'd just fix it. And if she locked her keys in the car, she'd get a wire coat hanger and could expertly put it down the side of the car door and open it. When I was a teenager, all my friends used to come and hang at our place because she was the most relaxed mum around. Working, bringing up 3 kids and having to be both mum and dad, not a job for the faint-hearted. And as a grandma, she's always been there for our kids too. So this year, I'll be celebrating Mother's Day with my dear old mum, Patricia, and being grateful I have another year to celebrate her. Love you, mum.
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Being a mum can often be a thankless task. So this Mother's Day, we want to say a big thank you to mums, to our unsung heroes. Let's celebrate them for the things that often go unnoticed, for the 1,001 little things they do for us every single day. 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

Sean Rodriguez. It's called Just Like God. It's 7 minutes away from 9 o'clock. And some good news. Cameron Diaz, 53 years old, and Benji Madden, who's 47, have welcomed their third bubby, And in fact, Benji wrote on Instagram, Cameron and I are happy, excited, and feeling so blessed to announce the birth of our third child. And then he said that the infant's name, which is a boy, is Nortas. He said, welcome to the world, son. We love life with our family. Our kids are healthy and happy, and we are grateful. And then he concluded, having a blast, sending all of our best wishes from the Madden family. So congratulations, number three, Nortas. And Nortas actually means a sailor, a navigator, a voyager, one who embarks on a journey and fears not about the unknown. It's kind of cool, Nortas. I don't know what to pick the name, but I like the meaning of it. So congratulations to Cameron Diaz and Benji Madden on the arrival of little Nortas. This is the Madden brothers right now. This is called We Are Done.

The Madden brothers, we are done. Played that one because Benji Madden and Cameron Diaz welcomed their third child last couple of days. His name is Nortas. Very exciting. Here's what's coming up. What if I'm far from home? Sebastian and Avicii coming up just after the news at 9 o'clock.

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1: In this bulletin, potential cash handouts in next week's budget and a reminder about blood pressure health. With more, I'm Naomi Millam. The federal government could reportedly unveil a multi-billion dollar cash splash for working Australians when delivering next week's budget. The measure would see every taxpayer receive a handout of up to $300. It would only apply to the coming financial year, but independent MP Kate Chaney says the budget shouldn't focus on short-term fixes to cost of living, but focus on long-term reforms.
2: Tax reform is a big one of those. We are going to need some spending restraint with the gross debt on track to reach $1 trillion. And then targeted spending where it matters and where it's really going to make a difference.
1: It comes as the government is set to scrap the 50% capital gains tax discount in the May 12 budget. The Allan government will rewrite Victoria's sentencing laws as the Treasurer prepares to hand down her second state budget. Stephanie Wacklewick reports.
3: $3 million will be spent on an independent review of the Sentencing Act to ensure the laws are clear, more consistent and in line with community expectations. It's the latest pre-election commitment. Assigned crime is still a major issue for voters 6 months out from the state election. The Sentencing Advisory Council will look at specific issues causing concern, including Good Samaritan laws, where people are attacked for trying to stop violence. The budget will also forecast a $1 billion surplus next financial year. That's $900 million less than predicted in December. Stephanie Wacklewick at State Parliament.
1: Domestic fuel production will continue to be constrained until June as Viva Energy continues to recover from last month's fire at its Geelong refinery. We're being urged to take 10 minutes to check our blood pressure this month. The Stroke Foundation is running Australia's biggest blood pressure check in May, calling on Australians of all ages to get a health check. Foundation Chief Executive Dr. Lisa Murphy says it's the only way to know if you're living with high blood pressure.
4: There aren't necessarily any symptoms. In fact, high blood pressure is often called the silent killer because people don't know they've got it until something catastrophic happens.
1: Blood pressure can be checked at your GP or local pharmacy. Aussie surfer Stephanie Gilmore is celebrating her first title coming out of retirement, the 8-time world champion beating Luana Silva in the final of the Gold Coast Pro. Gilmore says it's a dream come true to take another win at Snapper Rocks.
5: I'm so proud. Snapper Rocks is where my career started as a wild card, so pretty cool to be able to achieve this here 26 years later, which is really scary.
1: Fellow Aussie Ethan Ewing won the men's final. That's the latest news and sport. I'm Naomi Millam.
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8: A $750,000 upgrade is underway at Black River Campground on the northwest coast as part of the Spirit Preparedness Fund. Around 8,000 young Tasmanians with speech disorders will now get greater access to Medicare-funded speech pathology services. And a young man caught with nearly half a kilogram of illicit substances worth up to $98,000 has avoided jail. 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
9: Now for the good news from Hebrews chapter 2. In bringing many sons and daughters to glory, it was fitting that God, for whom and through whom everything exists, should make the pioneer of their salvation perfect through what he suffered. Both the one who makes people holy and those who are made holy are of the same family. So Jesus is not ashamed to call them brothers and sisters.
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9: 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Currently 12 degrees in Hobart. We're expecting a top of 18 today. Partly cloudy weather on the way. Sounds pretty good. It does, well, tomorrow a couple of showers and 19. Does cool right off then for a few days. Thursday, showers increasing and 13. And for Friday, showers and 15.

0: It's Band Reeves and Outrun You. This is Ultra 65. Now, yesterday, of course, was May the 4th, or internationally May the 4th day, and it's all about Star Wars. So I was watching yesterday one of those shorts, and it was the guy that was responsible for all the special effects stuff on Star Wars movies early on. And so he was told that they needed this thing called a lightsaber, and could he invent one? So he was going around and he was doing like the binoculars and stuff. And so he basically got different things from cameras and he super glued them together to make a pair of binoculars. And they worked really well. He couldn't find anything for a lightsaber. And so anyway, he went to a camera hire store and there was a camera called a Graflex camera. And it was an old 1940s, 1950s camera. And it was kind of one of those ones, you know, with the tubing in the front and the big flash on it and stuff like that. But it had this handle on the side of it. And he looked at the hand and he went, there's the lightsaber. And so he grabbed the camera, took it back to the studios, and he said to George Lucas, he said, here's the lightsaber. And so they basically cost nothing. And they got these lightsabers. And, I mean, like if you look at the camera now, it's like, well, there it is. It's the lightsaber. He literally just dismantled the handle from this camera and they used them as lightsabers. Absolutely brilliant. So there you go. Something I learned yesterday about Star Wars. Coming up in 60 seconds, it's Ed Sheeran.
1: The National Day of Prayer is on Saturday, May 23, 2026. The theme this year is consecration. In Joshua 3 verse 5, Joshua told the people, consecrate yourselves, for tomorrow the Lord will do amazing things among you. The call is to surrender and respond to Christ and to be part of the amazing things He is doing. You can join the Zoom prayer meeting, find a local event, or register to host an event at australiapraise.com.au or search up Australia Praise on Facebook.
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0: studies were carried out on mothers in the 1950s, when marriage and fertility rates were very high, and also their daughters a generation later, during a time of decline in both marriage and fertility, along with rising rates of divorce and female labour force participation. Family relationships generally were noted to be dominated by women, with the mother-daughter bond as the linchpin of family interactions. Wives were seen to maintain a strong emotional investment in and identification with their mothers, but much more so when they had children also themselves. The Bible tells us that Jesus is fully in touch with our reality, as he has shared in both our trials and weakness. This Mother's Day, if at all possible, attempt to truly build bridges of relationship and understanding back to your own dearest mum.
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1: In stories making news, the federal government could reportedly unveil a multi-billion dollar cash splash for working Australians when delivering next week's budget. The measure would see every taxpayer receive a handout of up to $300. Queensland's Transport Minister is urging unions to negotiate in good faith to avoid further rail chaos. Commuters are being advised to expect major delays with train services down to 80% across Queensland's southeast. Four Australians are on board a cruise ship moored off the West African coast as health authorities assess a suspected hantavirus outbreak. Three passengers have died while another two people have been evacuated with symptoms of hantavirus. All passengers have been instructed to remain inside their cabins. And in NRL, the Broncos will be without star centre Katoni Staggs for the next two games. He's accepted an early guilty plea for a grade 2 dangerous contact charge. I'm Naomi Millen with the latest headlines.
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4: A little over 12 degrees in Hobart at the moment, top of 18 today. Partly cloudy weather on the way. Tomorrow, showers and 19, up to about 7 millimetres of rain tomorrow. And then for Thursday, showers increasing, a top of only 13 for Thursday.

That's Paul Wright. It's called You're Beautiful. This is Ultra 96.5, and in Tasmanian news this morning, well, the Hobart smelter is under pressure. That's the near star smelter, the Zincworks. So the future of the Zincworks in Hobart is uncertain, with the Tasmanian government offering an extra $7.5 million to help keep it running. Negotiations are ongoing with the federal government and owners, but without a deal, closure remains a real risk, which of course would raise concerns for jobs and our local economy as well. This is fantastic. I remember going to these tours when I was younger. A proposed $150 million Cadbury chocolate experience in Claremont has been approved by the Glenorchy City Council. Expected to become a major tourism draw, could welcome around 1,000 visitors at a time, and is now being targeted at a 2028 opening. And it's been backed by both the government funding and also private investment as well. There's a strike on at the uni today between 11 a.m. and 1 p.m. over pay disputes. Workers say wages haven't kept up with inflation, and more industrial action could follow if the talks stall. And finally, and this is a good news story too, a great local story, native birds are returning to the Newtown Rivulet after a $2 million rewilding project. Ducks, oyster catchers, grebes and more are now thriving, and nearly 30,000 native plants added to restore the habitat. Hobart's Ultra 96.5. This is Sienna Spiro.

Being a mum can often be a thankless task. So this Mother's Day, we want to say a big thank you to mums, to our unsung heroes. Let's celebrate them for the things that often go unnoticed, for the 1,001 little things they do for us every single day. And if your mum is no longer with you, we'd love to hear about another special woman in your life you'd like to honour. 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

Unspoken and Who You Are, and from their X and Y album 2005, Coldplay and Fix You. Here's what's coming up. I only want you when you're gone, gone, gone. Calvin Harris and Rihanna with Teddy Swims and Tones and I, and Ewan, of course, after 10 right through to midday. And at midday, I'll be back in for the 80s lunchbox. Some great music on the way too, including just a bit of a sneak peek, bit of Roxette, bit of Sting in there, bit of Johnny Farnham as well. So that's it for me. Have a fantastic day, and I'll catch you at midday. See ya.

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1: In this bulletin, a boating tragedy off the New South Wales north coast and Queenslanders facing commuting delays. With more, I'm Jaden James. Three people have died and a search is underway for any other survivors after two boats ran into trouble off the New South Wales north coast. Marine Rescue responded when a yacht ran into trouble near the South Ballina breakwall. Four people made it safely to shore. Reporter Andrea Crothers says two rescue volunteers are among the confirmed fatalities.
2: That alarm that was raised just after 6:15 last night, there was reports the vessel was in trouble off the breakwall. The rescue crew responded, but their boat rolled crossing the bar in the heavy seas. I can tell you that two of them were part of the marine rescue crew. The third was on board that yacht that were trying to help.
1: Police believe the yacht has sunk. Safe Work New South Wales says it's assessing two separate flooding incidents at the Snowy Mountains Hydro Tunnel project. Gabriel Hodson explains.
3: Video leaked to SMHTH shows high-pressure torrents gushing through the tunnel of the Snowy 2.0 project. The footage shows the massive obstacles the multi-billion-dollar project is facing, digging 27 k's of tunnels under the Kosciuszko National Park. The Commonwealth-owned corporation delivering the project says the water is the result of the natural geological conditions and was expected during tunnelling. It comes after another incident last month when a temporary fault with a pump caused a backlog of water, creating what looked like a waterfall. Snowy 2.0 was commissioned by the Turnbull government and was supposed to be finished by 2021.
1: Gabriel Hodson reporting. Queensland's Transport Minister is urging unions to negotiate in good faith to avoid further rail chaos. Commuters are being advised to expect major delays with train services down to 80% across the state's southeast. The unions have warned the entire rail network could be shut down as a stoush with Queensland Rail escalates. Brent Mickleberg has defended his government's response, saying there's only one way forward.
4: Ultimately, if the unions want to avoid any further impacts on commuters, whether that's for Magic Round or for those who are trying to get to work and school today, the answer is simple. It's stop your strike activity, get back to work and come back to the negotiating table and stop holding Queenslanders to ransom.
1: The RTBU and Queensland Rail head to an urgent Fair Work meeting on Thursday. Overseas, Secret Service personnel have responded after a shooting near the White House. An officer opened fire near the Washington Monument with one person injured by law enforcement. Their condition is currently unknown. In the NRL, Dolphins enforcer Daniel Saifiti has laid bare his struggles and decision to medically retire. The 30-year-old has battled shoulder injuries and multiple surgeries since moving from Newcastle. Saifiti says it was a tough call, but his family comes first.
5: And it was the hardest, but it was also easy too. If I don't have kids, maybe it's different, but you know, when you're struggling to pick the kids up when you come back from training,